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7: 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Full sponsorships are also available. 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

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This is Floydian Slip, your weekly hour of Pink Floyd. I'm Craig Bailey. This is show 1587. Coming up on this broadcast, from the dark side of the moon, Floyd from A Saucerful of Secrets, and the final cut. Got some solo stuff by Roger Waters, recorded out live during his Us and Them tour. Also music from Wish You Were Here, our Floydian slip-up, and a lot more. Let's start out this week's broadcast with Pink Floyd recorded live in Atlanta, 1987.

0: Floydian Slip, your weekly hour of Pink Floyd. I'm Craig Bailey. This is show 1587. From 1994, The Division Bell, that was Poles Apart. Began the show this week with some live stuff from Atlanta, 1987. We had the Dogs of War, recorded November 5th of 87 at the Omni in Atlanta, Georgia. That was the B-side to the On the Turning Away single, and more recently, part of the later years box set that collects a lot of those B-sides and one-offs that us collectors had worked so hard over the past few decades to get, and now they're all in one place, quite easy to get, as long as you've got the cash for the later years box set. Still to come on this week's broadcast, from the Dark Side of the Moon, music from The Final Cuts and A Sauce Full of Secrets. Got our Floydian Slip up. That's when we play you something not by the Floyd, but something with a connection. And we'll take you back now to 2004, Roger Waters with an internet-only release. Don't play this one very often. That's coming up next.
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night, safe in the glow of his Donald Duck light. How strange to choose to end a life, how strange to choose to kill a child. 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

0: All things Pink Floyd. This is Floydian Slip, show 1587. I'm Craig Bailey. That is our slip up for this week when we step outside of the Floyd Circle temporarily. Play is something not by the band, but something connected. That's Jethro Tull from 1969. Stand Up was the album. Reasons for Waiting was the track. We lost Dee Palmer a couple months back, mid-June. Dee was 88 years old. She was an official member of Jethro Tull from 76 to 1980, back when she used to go by the name of David. And she did, actually, she had been working with the group from the beginning, I think, doing orchestrations and that type of thing. But an official member for about 4 years. Outside of her work with Jethro Tull, she produced several albums of orchestral arrangements of different rock groups. Genesis, Yes, The Beatles, Queen. Jethro Tull, that was a no-brainer, I guess. And for our purposes, Pink Floyd. Objects of Fantasy, the music of Pink Floyd, was put together by Dee Palmer. And the Royal Philharmonic Orchestra came out in 1989. That one might be in your collection. So that's the Floyd connection to Dee Palmer, passing away mid-June at the age of 88. Originally, David Palmer came out as transgendered in 1998. And changed her name to Dee. This week's Floydian slip-up. Just before that, it was Floyd from A Saucerful of Secrets. The previous year, 1968, set the controls for the Heart of the Sun.
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0: Floydian Slip, your weekly hour of Pink Floyd. This has been program 1587. We'll finish it with Have a Cigar from the 1975 album Wish You Were Here. Final Cut music in there as well from 83. We had Two Suns in the Sunset. And that's it for this week's broadcast from the Dark Side of the Moon. I'm Craig Bailey. Thanks for joining us. You can find us online at FloydianSlip.com. 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And we'll talk to you next week. 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
1: Ladies and gents, this is the moment you've waited for. 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

And that's our cue to put another batch of cookies in the oven. 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

0: Hello, everyone. You are listening to a special broadcast of Overtones Live, hosted by Renee and Adam. And tonight, we are mashing up our shows for the first time in 2026 into our Over the Banks collab edition to celebrate a very special genre of music, parody songs, where we have two TikTok sensations in the studio today, and more on that later. But first of all, let's welcome Adam Banks to the show, everyone.
1: Hey, welcome me.
0: To open our show this evening, you heard the song Backwards Bound by Sammy Riggs from Dry Ridge, Kentucky. And Sammy is one of our guests this evening here on this episode of Overtones Live. And Adam, we've had no choice in this past week but to be Backwards Bound, right?
1: Yeah, it's been a little ridiculous.
0: Did we survive Mother Nature's show of force over the state of Kentucky and really over half the country?
1: I have a little cabin fever, I'm not going to lie. And I'm just so happy to be here because I've been stuck in the house for 6 days at this point.
0: I know. I was telling Warren, I went to Kroger in Walgreens today. And, you know, there's like a long line. They don't have too many people working right now. But I just looked at everybody and I said, you know, it feels so good to be outside the house. And everybody just started breaking into applause because they felt like the same way. But part of our survival technique is to fill the house with lots of home-cooked food during this time. We like to listen to a lot of good music. And as miserable and delightful of a roller coaster it has been, we've also fed ourselves a steady diet of football and basketball the past 2 weeks.
1: Yes, and it's all fun and games being snowed in. I mean, it's kind of got its charm to it, but when it reminds you of a time in history that I will not name.
0: 5 years ago.
1: yeah, all you can do is just laugh at that point.
0: So true. You're so right, Adam. And where I have drawn some inner strength is from the two artists that we have in the studio right now who have been making us laugh for a long time. And Adam, you and I share such a passion and love for all things Cincinnati Bengals and University of Kentucky sports teams. Mm-hmm. We also love the Reds, too. And while neither you or I are fair weather fans, our best medicine for the ups and downs of our sports teams has been to listen to the creativity of these two fabulous artists who have kept social media laughing with their parody songs about these two teams. So let's get this parody song party started with our Kentucky lineup, Adam.

0: soulful honesty of folk and the infectious hooks of early 2000s pop punk. Rooted in the heart of Appalachia, her sound is shaped by the rolling hills of her home state and the raw emotional grit of the music she grew up on. Her debut EP, Backwoods Bound, which is the song that opened this episode of Overtones Live, is now available on streaming platforms. And this three-song collection has been produced by Noah Smith. And by the way, Warren and I love Noah Smith, and brought to life with the help of close friends and collaborators. She's also crafted a voice that's unmistakably her own, equal parts heartfelt storyteller and fearless performer. And with her genre-bending tracks, she invites listeners into a world that feels both timeless and strikingly personal. And we are going to accept her invitation to bend some genres in this genius parody songwriting, a type of genius that has collected a lot of followers around the world, especially during the Cincinnati Bengals football season. Let's give it up for Sammy Riggs.
1: And our next guest is realtor, manager, songwriter, and husband from Somerset, Kentucky, and now lives in Richmond, serving Central Kentucky. He loves to entertain and help people through some of life's most challenging moments. He's also the guitarist and lead singer of the band State Law, which has been nominated for a variety of awards, including Best Rock Band and Rock Album of the Year. He is a big fan of comedy and has enjoyed writing a number of parodies, especially ones about Mark Pope and the Kentucky Wildcats. He has an album called Loose Threads, which is in its final stages of production and will be released in the first quarter of 2026. After that, Chris plans to lean into comedy and focus on writing silly songs to create some joy and humor in our chaotic world. Please give a round of applause for Chris Lackey.
0: Okay, Adam, we have these two face-to-face, and Sammy and Chris, we can't tell you how thrilled we are to have you on this show today. We're going to get started with our round one parody challenge, and this one is by special request from Warren and I. Both of you have done an interesting take on Leonard Cohen's overperformed cover song of Hallelujah. We have Chris's titled White and Blue Ya, and Sammy's is titled Who Day to Ya. So, Sammy, ladies first, what was your inspiration behind this one when it was written?
2: Well, on that fateful day, Joe Burrow walked into practice after being gone for many months while he was nursing his toe. And, you know, everyone knew I'd been writing songs to recap the games, but I just really felt like they needed a song that, you know, just fit that emotion of seeing Joe Burrow back out there practicing.
1: Yeah. Everybody was holding their breath for that.
2: And, yes. I mean, what better song than Hoodaluyah?
0: I love it. So here is Sammy Riggs with Hoodaluyah.
2: Yes.
0: All right, I got it wrong the first
2: That's
0: time.
2: Okay.
0: So, Hoodaluyah. Let's give it up for Sammy Riggs, everybody.

0: Thank you.
1: That was fantastic. Now, Chris, what was your inspiration or moment in history when you wrote this song?
2: Well, came onto the parody scene a couple of years ago when we first signed Mark Pope, and there was a lot of hype and excitement about it. And I hadn't done many UK parodies since then, but I felt that the winds had sort of changed, and it was time to write a little more downcast UK parody about the way the season was going.
1: I feel like you did a really good job kind of being the voice of everybody in BBN, because it was in the forefront of everybody's mind. We hadn't had a new coach in 15 years.
2: Oh, yeah.
1: So it was good. Here is Chris Lackey with White and Blue-ya.
3: Yeah.

And then after that, we went and beat Mississippi State by like 30 points. So I had to write an optimistic verse, which I call White and Blue Ya, Part 2 Ya. And it goes like this.

0: right there.
1: That's enough instrumental.
2: How thoughts. Incredibly cool. Let's keep going. But before round two, let me ask each of you by your own definition or description, what is a parody song? And also, who have been your inspirations and what is your favorite one of all time? Sammy, we will start with you. How do you define a parody? And talk about some of your inspirations and what do you have a favorite parody of all time?
3: So a parody to me as a songwriter is, you know, it's a song that's already, it's already been written. Mm-hmm. There's a melody, right? But you're taking the theme of that song and you're flipping it on its head. Mm-hmm. You're making it into something completely different. So you're basically retrofitting this song to be about what you want it to be about, whether it's UK, whether it's the Bengals. And it actually is a lot of hard work. I don't know about you, Chris, but some, you know, we write original music too. Mm-hmm. So I could spend a couple hours writing an original song, but I'm going to tell you, there's days where I write a parody and sometimes I get stuck. All right. Sometimes they come out really quick, and sometimes it's like, when I know I've been recapping the games right after the games, so that kind of puts a little pressure on you. But as far as inspiration, I mean, I grew up with Weird Al too. But honestly, I think my inspiration for a lot of parodies has been my mom, because I remember when I was a kid and we would literally, we'd be cleaning around the house and she's turning a song into a song about cleaning. You know, yeah. I could, it could have been Mariah Carey for all there I remember. Yeah. And I think that's where I kind of picked it up from.
0: Oh, yeah.
2: That is hilarious. I'm curious, though, does a parody have to be a comedy, or can it be a serious, maybe an angry, or does it have to be comedy?
0: I think that the comedy, it's just kind of a thing that happens when you're expecting the mm-hmm. song to be the way you know it,
2: yeah.
0: and then it's about something else. Like, there's inherently some comedy in that. Mm-hmm. But you could certainly make them serious. You could make them educational. You know, you could make them marketing, and kind of like I do with the Arby stuff.
3: Yeah.
0: You know, it's just, it's whatever you want it to be about. But like she said, that, you know, the parody's just taking a song that most people already are going to know and recognize and changing what it's about. And I feel like if you can keep a few of the lines of the original song in there to lull people into that sense of knowing what's coming, and then you throw that twist in at them, mm-hmm. I think that's a lot of times that's what gets the laugh.
4: So, Chris, what's your favorite? Do you have a favorite one of all time?
0: All-time favorite is Amish Paradise by Weird Al. Hands down. I can still sing most of it. I had that whole album memorized when I was a kid, and it came out. I thought it was phenomenal. But yeah, between Weird Al and Adam Sandler, actually, you know.
4: Oh, yeah.
0: I remember listening to his album and being like, I didn't know you could just write a silly song about Thanksgiving and it doesn't have to be all serious, you know.
4: So cool. Yeah. So, Sammy, we're going to start with you next. What is the next song that you're going to sing for us?
3: I don't even know if I titled this song. It's about Jamar Chase spitting.
4: Yes.
3: On Ramsey.
4: And what is it to the tune of?
3: I think I called it Spitgate.
4: Yes, Spitgate.
3: But it's to the tune of Tipsy by Shaboozy.
4: Let's give it up for Sammy Riggs, everyone.

0: the spit heard around the world. Yes.
1: So, Chris, what's the next one that you're going to sing for us?
2: The next one that I'm going to do is a Tyler Childers song called Follow You to Arby's.
1: And what was your inspiration for this song?
2: Well, if you look into his music and you look really closely, like read between the lines, you'll notice that all of his songs are set up to be about roast and meats and Arby's. And he hides it right behind the surface for you. You got to dig just a little bit and scratch it and you'll see. But you got White House Roast. You got Roast on the Grindstone. You got All Yorn, which is about the meats. But yeah, he really tees you up. And so this one just presented itself to me, and I just took the opportunity.
1: Let's give it up for Chris Lackey, everyone.
3: Woohoo!

0: Well, there we go.
1: I tell you, I've got hungry.
2: I have actually had one other coffee thing.
3: The Jamocha shake?
2: Jamocha.
3: Oh, yeah. That's how we almost got diabetes.
2: Yes, sir.
4: Great work, everyone. For you that are tuning in, we have two really great Kentucky singer-songwriters in the studio today who, aside from their musical careers, have a little fun on the side with their parody work. And this has led them to a lot of followers on social media. And Sammy, you are angry, elated, miserable, and hopeful NFL season. So tell us a little bit about what that aspect of your musical life has been like.
5: That's a really great way to describe this season. So it kind of started off with me posting a parody of Jolene, but it was called Joe B. And that kind of just took off. And I did that right before a regular season game. And then after that, it was kind of like, I set a precedence that I was going to recap every game. And so I'm highly motivated already because I love the Bengals, but with the way the season turned out, you know, many of the games were misery. And so, but I had people that, you know, every week they're telling me, you're singing my feelings, you're singing my feelings. And so I was like, okay, I got to do this, you know? And so that really pushed me to, I had no choice but to write a song every week. And so I did it. And somehow, some way, every week I watched that game, I took notes, what happened during the game, what am I feeling, what song could I use that's going to really just describe what I'm feeling, and I just kind of let that lead me in the direction of how I wrote the songs.
6: And the Bengals wouldn't put us out of our misery early. I mean, they would keep us in the game and then lose in the end, which is the worst thing that you can do for us. It's like, just go ahead and put us out of our misery quickly. But
5: yeah,
6: they'd hang in there.
3: You need to have just enough hope that it really hurts.
6: Yeah, they'd hang in there. Yeah.
5: And so, I mean, being the fan that I am, I really... A lot of these songs, I mean, yeah, you poke fun and stuff, but some of them were really how I was feeling. Mm-hmm. I mean, the one, I went to the Freezer Bowl. I was there at that game when we literally had a goose egg to the Ravens. And I was so sad as a fan. And so I went home and I wrote the parody to Hurt by Johnny Cash. And I meant every word of that. That was how I was feeling.
4: And I just want to say that I know Warren and I have really enjoyed, I just came across one of your videos one day after one of the Bengals losses, and probably because I post a lot about the Bengals, but it has really been kind of fun to just, okay, now we got to see what Sammy says.
5: What's
4: about
5: she gonna
4: this.
5: What's she going to say?
4: I like that you've said that you do it like every week and that you've kind of put that pressure on you. However, it's so important, I think, for your followers and your algorithm and then what people come to expect. And would you say that that's a really great strategy about the way that you do your social media posts?
5: I do. I think so. I mean, anytime you want to call yourself an influencer, whatever you are, if you're sharing a message with people on social media, you have to be consistent. Mm-hmm. Because if you're not, then you're going to go away fast. Someone's going to replace you. Chris is going to freaking replace me over here. If I don't post a video and he's like, I'm going to be posting the...
3: I wouldn't.
5: Not really. But there's plenty to go around. You know, people are... But I definitely did notice when it was a Sunday game and I posted right after, those videos almost seemed to do better than if we had a Thursday night game and I posted the video on a Friday.
4: Mm-hmm. Great point.
6: Right after the game.
5: Yes.
6: Yeah,
5: got to
6: get, because that's when people are
5: people
6: the most emotional.
5: Yes, mm-hmm. Exactly. Mm-hmm. So you hone in on that, like, okay, this matters to them right now. I have to get this message out to them.
4: Well, I've coined these weekends the Blue Day, Who Day weekends. It got the Saturday football, and then you got the Sunday football. So that's my thing.
6: The Blue Day, Who Day. All right, Chris, what about you? We have all, as UK fans, we've experienced almost an identical range of feelings and emotions around the 25-26 football and basketball seasons. What do you feel like parody music does for the sports fan's soul during these times?
3: I think it kind of helps to drag them through some of those tough times. You know, when you're really frustrated with the coach or you're really disappointed after a game, you know, for one, someone's relating to you. They're sharing that emotion, and it gives you that connection of, well, I'm not the only person that feels this way. And then if you can laugh about it and make light of it, I mean, comedy is kind of the way that I get myself through life. I'm always making jokes at inappropriate times, just because that's the way that I process grief and trauma, is to just make light of it, make a joke about it, and move on.
6: What have you experienced through dropping reels on the UK sports roller coaster ride we've been on this past year?
3: It's been pretty good overall. It's always kind of funny to me which ones really land and take off. But they've all honestly done pretty well. I think all of my best videos, besides the Morgan Wallen parody, are UK-related stuff. But the one I did about when Leitner wasn't trying, that's Live Like You Were Dying, and I rewrote those lyrics to talk about when Leitner hit that shot and I started crying when I was a little kid. Like, that's burned into my memory. I'm sure for a lot of people out there, when Leitner hit that shot is a scar on their heart somewhere.
6: You know, UK fan, BBN, as you know, anybody knows, BBN's very passionate fan base, very vocal. They don't care to tell you your opinion. Overall, what's been the response from BBN since? It seems to be like you are kind of sharing that same sentiment that we're all feeling. Has it been pretty positive overall?
3: Overwhelmingly positive. Mm-hmm. People have been really nice. You know, they comment about how funny they think it is, or they've tagged KSR a couple of times. But they just chime right in and say, like, hey, I love this, or tag one of their friends, or they share it. And that feels great. Knowing that somebody enjoyed something that you made has to be the best feeling in the world.
6: We got the Hogs coming up, actually, very soon.
3: Oh.
6: And it's our next game. And, well, depending on when this airs.
3: I'll get to writing.
6: But in the future, are we going to see, like, a Coach Cal Hog, something to do with him?
3: He'll let the Hogs out.
6: Yeah. See how good he is at that?
4: There we go. There we go.
3: It won't be that one because I said it. But, oh, I'll do one about the Hogs.
6: Okay. I'm ready for that.
3: I'll work on that tomorrow, actually.
6: All right. Well,
5: he's gonna work on it on the way home. Let's be honest.
3: Yeah, it'll probably be written in Notepad by the time I get there.
6: All right.
3: Truth be told.
6: Let's kick off round three with you this time, Chris. And you have a special request from Renee and Warren on this round. And this one is not necessarily about sports, but about your love of fast food and of a particular Kentucky artist who has inspired you in many aspects of your parody writing. Tell us a little bit about the song that you're going to be singing for us today.
3: This is a Roast on the Grindstone. But once I started with my first Tyler Childers parody about Arby's and about roast, I just thought, let's just ride this pony for a while and see how it does.
6: Now, is Arby's your favorite fast food?
3: Oh, no, I've not eaten there in a long time. Sorry, Arby's. Their Euros are all right. I do like that they have Coca-Cola products. I genuinely do get disappointed when a restaurant serves Pepsi.
6: I feel you there.
3: Yeah, I'm like, no Coke Zero? Ugh.
6: Yeah.
3: I still tip well.
6: Oh,
3: me.
6: You like Coke Zero?
3: Yeah.
6: You call that Coke, man?
3: I don't call it Coke, but it's close enough.
6: Yeah.
3: This is Roast on the Grindstone.

0: And Sammy, if I requested songs from you, we would be here all day and night. But tell us what you've picked out for us in round three, the background and the inspiration.
1: So, Turf Toe Prison. This is my most popular parody. I mean, the inspiration is that the Bengals were just crapping the bed, and we needed a song for it.
2: And, you know, there's just something funny about a toe, ain't there? I mean, of all body parts to hurt or be sore.
1: I could not stop writing about Joe Burrow's toe. I could not help myself. Many of the songs after he got hurt had a reference to his toe. And, I mean, before they put Flacco in, I don't know what was going on with Browning, but, I mean, he was throwing pick after pick. And, I mean, we're just like, what is happening? We've lost Joe Burrow, and now we can't win, and we're stuck in Turf Toe Prison.
0: Well, here is Sammy with Turf Toe Prison.

0: beat them Bengals, bang them pass and kick and run. Watching them is lots of fun. Who they? Who they? Who they think gonna beat them Bengals?
1: Sammy, that was fantastic. We have another round of great parody presentations from our guests in the studio this afternoon. And Sammy Riggs is from Dry Ridge, Kentucky, and Chris Lackey from Richmond, Kentucky. And Sammy, I remember a lot of parody-style music being released on social media by Kentucky artists during the time in history 5 years ago that will not be named on this show, right, Adam? And exactly. One of the funniest ones that I recall was from Dr. Kevin Holm Hudson, who instead of singing ABBA's titled Dancing Queen performed You Are in Quarantine. And Principal Keith Greiser from Paris Schools was actually on the news during this time for his parody entertaining his students of John Bon Jovi's Dead or Alive, singing in

0: You know, most of the parodies we do, there is a comedy aspect to it, and I really do think at the heart of it, we are trying to get a laugh out of people. And I mean, the world, all of the crazy stuff going on in this world, all you want to do is just have that connection to people, and what is the best way? And making someone laugh and making someone feel like they're not alone, and how they feel, whether it's about sports, whether it's about Arby's. You know, I mean, that is the greatest connection that you can have. I mean, think about just like being with your friends or your family, and you're just laughing, and it's just the best feeling. You know, that's what you want to express to people.
1: Laughter is so good
2: for
1: the soul.
2: Yeah, so true. I mean, when you share a laugh with somebody, you automatically feel closer to them.
0: Yes, it's such an amazing feeling.
2: Yes.
0: And now, some of my parodies were sad, but that sadness helped people feel that they were not alone in their sadness.
1: And speaking of a sad song, what do you have coming up next?
0: This is to the tune of Landslide.
1: Which is very descriptive of the season, right?
2: Oh, yeah.
0: The Bengals will bring you down.
1: Here is Sammy Riggs with Bengals Will Bring You Down.
0: Hey, at least the Broncos, they whooped our asses, but they went far.
3: That's right.
0: Took our hearts and tore them out. Against the Broncos, we look like clowns.

0: Thank you.
1: I hope you heard us say we wish.
0: Yes, I love it. Yeah.
2: All right, Chris, and in round four, what do you have for us?
3: Yes. All right, my last song here is, this one's called The Way I Toss. And kind of like she mentioned, a lot of the success of a parody, I feel like, or I guess I'm learning, is about the zeitgeist. So it's about writing the song about what's on everybody's mind right then. Mm-hmm. And so Morgan Wallen has a song called The Way I Talk. But a couple years ago, he threw a chair off a rooftop in Nashville and got arrested for it. And I thought, I can't not write The Way I Toss. It's just, it's too obvious. And so I did it, and I'm going to sing it for you guys.
2: Let's give it up for Chris, The Way I Toss.
3: All right, here we go.

0: Yeah.
1: Is it too mean?
2: No.
1: I like him.
3: I like it.
2: That was good.
1: He's a wild kid, but he's weathered it.
4: Chris, because we have more time left on the show, you all have an additional one that's not necessarily a parody, but a song that you wrote. Parody of one of your songs.
1: Yeah, I'm trying to name this character that does these parodies, but I've got a whole sort of a country Ray Stevens type album that I'm working on, and I've got some song ideas for it, like The Unfair and The Inconvenience Store. Bury Me Face Down. And I've written a song called A Million Ducks. That one's out streaming now. But this song is called I Made You Say It, and it has no bad words in it or inappropriate subject matter whatsoever.
4: Here is Chris Lackey one more time, everyone.
5: Woo!

0: taught. Yeah. And if you think there's something wrong with that song, there's something wrong with you. Thank you.
1: Okay. I didn't think so.
2: I can't wait to hear the inconvenience story.
0: That was Pete's idea. Pete was like, man, it'd be funny if your country persona did a song called The Inconvenience Store. And I was like, that's brilliant.
2: Well, like when they don't have bathrooms, you know.
0: And then
2: like,
0: last night I thought of The Unfair, because when you go to the fair, none of those games are fair. And I was like, man, that one ought to be easy enough.
2: That's true.
3: They have them, but they tell you can't use them.
2: Right. And up in Cincinnati, for some reason, I don't know if it's just because it's a city, but they don't have bathrooms, man. And I don't know if they're just trying to keep people out.
0: Could be. LA's like that a lot, too.
4: I don't stop at convenience stores in Cincinnati. I stop in Kentucky and then across the border.
2: Yeah. This seems like a great place to end this edition of Overtones Live and Off the Cuff with Adam and Renee, coming to you live from MediaLex Studios in Grayline Station in Lexington, Kentucky. 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We thank you both for coming from your small towns to be with us this evening. We also thank you in our listening audience for making that choice to listen locally today.
1: And finally, congratulations and thanks to Chris Lackey and Sammy Riggs for being with us. 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
2: and Adam Banks,
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While you're out there, it's all in a Sunday's work right here on Undiscovered Country. Twin fiddles, two guitars, Opry stars. How about sweet tea, fried chicken, biscuits and gravy, and of course, pot roast on a Sunday morning. How about that? I like it. How about Ashley Collins, a brand new song called Only You, Lord? Ashley Collins on Undiscovered Country. I'm Rick Jones. Thanks for stopping by.

0: latest out from Ashley Collins right there called Only You, Lord, Comfort Me right here on Undiscovered Country. Here's Gerald Crabb.
1: I want to be the kind of neighbor that's willing to lend a hand. 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
1: That's Joe Crabb for you right there. Singer, songwriter, guitar player. Don't hang no wings on me, Gerald Crabb, right here on Undiscovered Country. Stay close. Coming up, we've got Nate Fortner, Kevin Kapler, Roger Grubbs, and Woody Kitchen.
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Kevin Kapler for you right there. Wayward sons and daughters. Don't ever give up on them. Don't ever stop praying for them. Kevin Kapler on Undiscovered Country. Here's Roger Grubbs and his song, When the World Forgot to Pray. Roger Grubbs on Undiscovered Country. I'm Rick Jones, and we're glad you stopped by to visit with us. Make sure you tell everybody you know about the program. Roger Grubbs, When the World Forgot to Pray.

Bob on that one right there. When the world forgot to pray. Woody Kitchen is here with his song about Big Willie McGee. It's called Hit and Run. Woody Kitchen on Undiscovered Country. Come on, Woody.

0: latest out from Woody Kitchen right there called Hit and Run right here on Undiscovered Country. Coming up, Rachel Taylor, Randy Free, Felicia DeRamis-Paul, and Dale Rochelle.
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0: 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I'm Rick Jones. Now let's roll on with more great gospel music on Undiscovered Country. And we get back to the music with this right here from Dr. Rachel Taylor in the middle of a miracle. Rachel.

Dr. Rachel Taylor in the middle of a miracle right here on Undiscovered Country. I'm Rick Jones, and this is Randy Free, a song called Up in Chicago. I'm glad somebody recut this song. What a great song. I love it. Randy Free, Up in Chicago.

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Twin fiddles, steel guitars, Opry stars, we've got them for you. Here comes Felicia DeRamus Paul, her song, Walk a Mile in Love. 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

0: Dale Rochelle for you right there. I got to tell you, I'm already there. How about that, huh? Hey, stick around. Coming up, Tony Cannon compilation, Joel Woolen, also MK Gluff and Danny Calhoun. Straight ahead.
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0: causes harm. But we rarely think about the harm of a toxic emotional environment. It's things we are doing and those around us that can cause strong negative emotional reactions. Sadly, one of the things we do is to play the victim and imagine there is little or nothing we can do. But actually, there is. First, realize that toxic emotions like anger, bitterness, resentment, and stress can actually harm us mentally and physically in the long run. Second, we are primarily responsible for our own emotions. Too often, we blame others when we have negative emotions. But in reality, we can learn to get our own emotions under control. The Bible has many answers to getting our own emotions under control and how to properly react to others' toxic emotions. Just as we need to be concerned about toxic things in our physical environment, we also need to deal with the toxic emotions in our spiritual environment.
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2: 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I'm Rick Jones. Now let's roll on with more great gospel music on Undiscovered Country. Back to the music we go with this one right here for you from the Tony Cannon compilations called You Never Walked It Alone. You know somebody going through cancer? I want you to listen to this song right here.

from the Tony Cannon compilations, You Never Walked It Alone. What a song. Wow. Here's Joel Wolin, his song called I'm Getting Out of Here. Joel Wolin on Undiscovered Country. I'm Rick Jones. Twin fiddle, steel guitars, and Opry stars. Turn it up.

one for you right there, and I'm getting out of here. Here's MK Glough in a song, I'm Going to Heaven Without My Phone. MK Glough.

That's MK Glove for you right there. I'm going to heaven without my phone. Hey, wrapping up my parts of the program, how about this right here from Danny Calhoun? Calvary came to the rescue. Danny Calhoun on Undiscovered Country.

0: Country Revival, the best in inspirational country music, live from Studio Dunlap in Dunlap, Tennessee. So kick back and stay a while. Somebody say amen.
1: Welcome to the Country Revival Countdown. I am your host, Cody McCarver, and we are, as always, live from Studio Dunlap in Dunlap, Tennessee. And you know, one thing that we talk about around here is revival. Not about just singing the old hymn, Revive Us Again. No, we talk about full-blown, let us tell you what Jesus can do, revival. Somebody say amen. And the best part, revival can start anywhere. It can start where we finally quit believing the lies we've carried for years, when we realize we're headed down the wrong road and let Jesus turn us around. When somebody has been running from God finally stops and finally finds out he never stopped coming after them. And sometimes it begins with one heart saying, Jesus, I need you. When that happens, there is no telling what God is going to do next. So settle in and let's see if we can stir up a little revival this week. We're kicking off this week's countdown with the first of several new songs. Sometimes we think bigger means better. Bigger crowds, bigger churches, bigger names, bigger stages. But God doesn't need any of that to do something big. Jesus came from a little town called Nazareth. And that ought to remind us that God can use ordinary people from ordinary places who are willing to serve him. Making its debut at number 10 this week, here's Chad Bushnell with Jesus Came from a Small Town.

folks, here's a little advice none of us learned in driver's ed. Be careful who you hand the keys to. The devil will gladly take us for a ride, and he won't care where we end up. But the truth is, some of us have probably let him drive a few miles. But thank God, we don't have to stay in that car. We can throw those keys away, climb into the passenger seat, and let Jesus take the wheel. And when Jesus is driving, we can quit worrying about where we're headed. Debuting at number 9, here is Devil Drive by Band Reeves.

Ain't it funny how the things we once thought we couldn't live without can become the things we don't even miss at all? The late nights, running wide open, living like tomorrow is somebody else's problem. Then something happens that makes us look at life a little different. We start caring less about where the next good time is and more about getting home to the people waiting for us. Sometimes growing up isn't about getting older. It's finally figuring out what really matters. Our next debut is coming in at number 8 this week. Here is Family Man by Trey Penley.

Have y'all ever noticed how we act a little different around young people depending on their age? A newborn baby can have us talking baby talk. 2-year-old can have us counting to 10. A teenager can keep us on the top of our prayer life. A high school senior walking across the graduation stage can make you stick out your chest a little, like a father with pride. A young couple getting married can bring back a whole lot of memories. And that first grandbaby can steal our heart before we ever stand a chance. Sooner or later, we find out life has been changing us right along with them. Another debut at number 7, here's Hey There, Son by Charles Wesley Goodwin and featuring Wyatt Flores.

Every week, we take a moment to introduce a song that is not on the countdown. We call this Country with a Call because we hope the message of the song touches someone listening. Now, earlier, we talked about revival can start when we quit believing the lies that we've carried for years. And some of the hardest lies to stop believing are the ones we tell ourselves. We're not good enough. We don't measure up. Everybody else has it together except us. If we hear something long enough, we can start believing it. But a lie doesn't become true. Our Country with a Calling song this week is Lies by Kelly Alaina.

love that song. You know, there's just something about an old-fashioned river baptism. Just a preacher, a river, and somebody ready to let the whole world know that Jesus has changed their life. Now, that river water isn't what saves us. Jesus already took care of that the moment we ask him to come into our life. But when somebody goes down into the water and comes back up, it's a picture of leaving the old life behind and walking out free. Folks, if we're looking to stir up a little revival, I believe we just found some. Making its debut at number 6, here's Church Friends with Run, River, Run.

A name can bring back a memory, put a smile on our face, sometimes even remind us of a hurt that we'd rather forget. But there's one name, just one name, that means more than any other name. Jesus. That's the name we call when we're hurting. The name we thank when the prayer gets answered. And the name that reminds us our past doesn't have to decide our future. No other name can change a life like the name of Jesus. The Bible says there ain't but one way to get to heaven, and it's through the Son, and His name is Jesus. Our final debut of this week comes in at number 5. Here is Victoria Steelman with When I Hear His Name.

Heaven is something those of us who know Jesus look forward to someday. But there are folks all around us who may not know him yet. So, what if we gave them a little taste of heaven while they're still down here? A little more kindness and forgiveness and showing up when somebody needs us. Loving people even when it isn't easy. We may not be able to change their minds, but we can show them how Jesus changed ours. Moving up two spots to number four this week, here is Megan Woods with Heaven Down Here.

as anybody would know who has ever listened to the Country Revival Countdown, this is my favorite portion of the show. You know, every family seems to have one. The one who took a different road and made bad choices, wandered a little farther from home. We even have a name for them. They're called the black sheep. And I am the black sheep of my family. I know how that feels. Now, when I said that, most of us had someone come to mind immediately. But here's the good news. Jesus has never looked at a black sheep and seen somebody who wasn't worth going after. We can run and we can hide. We can convince ourselves we've gone too far. But the good shepherd is not afraid to come looking for one lost sheep. And he doesn't stop loving us just because we smell a little like the places we've been. Our outlaw gospel song this week is Black Sheep by Ben Fuller.

Life never seems to stay the same. People come and go, plans don't always work out, and sometimes the things we thought we could count on don't turn out the way we planned. But through every high, every low, and every mile in between, there's one who never changes. Jesus. We don't have to impress him. We don't have to pretend with him. We just have to stay close to him. Knowing we've got Jesus is more than enough. So climbing two spots to number three this week, here is Ann Wilson with Me and Jesus.

we've made it to the final two songs of this week's Country Revival Countdown. I just want to say thank you to the Inspirational Country Music Association for always bringing us the Country Revival Countdown. After everything we've heard today, maybe this next thought is a good one to carry with us. It's easy to think about Jesus when we're sitting in church, when the music's playing and the preacher's preaching, and we're surrounded by people who believe the same things as we do. Then Monday morning comes. The alarm goes off. Life gets busy. That's when we have to pick up our faith and take it with us. To work, to school, to the grocery store. We take it everywhere life takes us. Up one spot to number two this week, here's my buddy Bruce Hedrick with Jesus on My Mind.

Here we are at the top of this week's Country Revival Countdown, and I have to tell y'all, this one means a little more to me today. That was a lot to say, more to me today, for some reason. But anyway, you know, as a songwriter, our songs kind of become like our kids. You know, we have a different attachment to them than other people. And we've been reminded that revival starts with us. There's a world outside our doors that's hurting. People looking for hope. People trying to hold together. And folks carrying things nobody else knows about. We can argue about what's wrong with us, what's wrong with the world, all day long. But the answer is always going to be Jesus. So let's take a moment and search deep within ourselves. Are we living like Jesus? Loving people, showing grace and giving hope, and making sure that people all around us know there's a Savior who loves them. I believe the message in this song with everything in me. And today, I'm deeply grateful and honored that it is sitting at the top spot. It is this week's number one song on the Country Revival Countdown, Cody McCarver with What This World Needs.

this world, that he gave his only son. He died for all of us, not just one. We need more love and less hate.

That is what this world needs right now, is Jesus. Thank y'all to everybody who has listened to that song, who has streamed that song, and the radio stations out there who are playing this song. And mostly thank you to the Country Revival Countdown for it being number one this week. So I'm really, really honored. I never thought that that song would touch as many lives as it has, but it's been a special thing, and I'm honored to be the person who held the pen that wrote it down. The Country Revival Countdown comes to you every week live from Studio Dunlap in Dunlap, Tennessee, and is brought to you by the Inspirational Country Music Association. We had a bunch of debuts this week on the countdown. Real excited about hearing all the new artists and the new songs that are coming into our world that are faith-based. Just love, love, love that kind of music. I love the messages that's coming. I love all the young people getting involved in it. So you guys just keep churning the songs out, and we'll just keep playing. And until next week, when we're going to be playing some more great Christian country music for you, keep your eyes to the sky, keep your spirits high, and always rely on Jesus. Somebody say amen.

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8: Welcome to Shaped by Faith, where we shape our bodies and hearts for God's purposes. My guest today is Carol McLeod. She is a best-selling author, Bible teacher, speaker, and she's the host of the Significant Women podcast. And you need to listen to it. She is so encouraging. Her guests are amazing. Carol has a passion for helping women cultivate joy in every season of their life through the life-changing Word of God. And her YouVersion devotionals, this is amazing, have been downloaded more than 4 million times. And her Bible study, meanwhile, Meeting God in the Weight, has become the cornerstone of a growing prison ministry. Carol, I am just so honored and blessed to have you on my show. Welcome to Shaped by Faith.
9: Oh, Teresa, it is my delight and joy to be with you today. I've been waiting to meet you, so this is wonderful.
8: Well, for people that don't, you know, they may not be familiar with you, although when I started searching you, I'm like, oh my goodness gracious, she's really out there. She's done so many amazing things with the Lord leading you. But why don't you share with us your background and maybe about yourself, your life, and how Jesus became the cornerstone of your life?
9: Oh, I'd love to. So, Teresa, I was raised in a strong Christian home. My testimony is that I met Jesus in family devotions when I was 4 years old. And I've certainly not lived a perfect life. There's so much I would love to have a do-over on. But I can tell you this, every day I have had this awareness of the love of Jesus for me. My dad was really a general of the faith. He was nobody famous. He was not Billy Graham or Billy Sunday. He was just a faithful, hardworking man who taught his family to love the Bible, to memorize. Every week we had a scripture to memorize, and it really just changed my life, hiding God's word in my heart as a child. And, you know, then I went to Christian University, which I loved, and married my college sweetheart. And when we decided we had these great two little boys, Teresa, I loved being a mom. When I gave birth to our first child, I discovered the reason for which I was born. I was born to be a mom. And we had these two great little boys, and we wanted to enlarge our family. So I got pregnant, Teresa, and we lost the first baby at 12 weeks, which, as you know, is not uncommon. It happens. Got pregnant again, lost the second baby at about 14 weeks. We lost the third baby at 15 weeks. Mm-hmm. We lost the fourth baby at 20 weeks.
8: Wow.
9: And the fifth baby at 16 weeks. And Teresa, even when I tell the story, it just, all these years later, it still takes my breath away. And I remember my heart was broken. My hormones were raging. My arms were empty. And I was in the throes of a deep, dark depression. And during that time, I developed an addiction, Teresa, and it wasn't to over-the-counter meds, although I was on medication. Mm-hmm. I wasn't addicted to alcohol. The addiction that I developed was to the Word of God, Teresa. And the Bible delivered me from that dark place before my circumstances ever changed. I would do the dishes with the Bible open on the kitchen counter. I would play Legos with my little boys with the Bible open between my legs. I would fold laundry with the Bible open on the dryer. I was so addicted to the Word of God that I would 3x5 cards and laminate them and take them in the shower with me.
10: Wow.
9: So that's why I love the Bible. You know, the psalmist said, actually it was in Isaiah that it says, I set my word and healed your diseases. Mm-hmm. And so the Bible has this miraculous, extraordinary healing power, and it changed my life forever.
10: Wow, that is an incredible story, Carol. I mean, wow. Just to think that everything you went through, and then when you said you were addicted, I thought, okay, she's, you know.
9: Yeah.
10: And you don't hear people saying they are addicted to the Word of God. How amazing is that? How God delivered you from that. You know, I'm sure there was some deep sadness there, and I'm sure you never forget. Mm-mm. But God does heal our wounds. You're known definitely for encouraging women, especially, you know, through challenging circumstances. And you certainly have had your share of challenging circumstances. So what's the difference between, because someone may be thinking, okay, so sometimes I'm happy, sometimes I'm not. What's the difference between biblical joy and then just trying to feel happy or trying to get over that place of darkness and sadness?
9: Yeah, Teresa, that's a great question and an extremely valid question. And I want to say this to your listeners today, to our friends who are listening. If you are depressed, go see your medical doctor. Mm-hmm. If you are depressed, find a certified Christian counselor. But if you are depressed, never forget the power of your faith to take you through that difficult time. And, you know, the lifestyle I'm talking about, Teresa, is not being happy, because happiness is attached to our happenings, to our circumstances. But joy comes from an entirely different place. And it's even not my joy I'm talking about, Teresa. You know, it says in Nehemiah chapter 8, verse 10, the joy of the Lord is your strength. So it's not your joy. It's not something you've got to drum up. It's not something you have to fabricate or instigate. But this is your part in the joy equation. You just have to hang out with Jesus. You just have to spend time with him. My life verse, Teresa, is Psalm 16:11, and it says, in his presence, there's fullness of joy. Okay, let me make this practical for our friends today. Listen, sure. If you needed new tires for your car, you would not go to the Yankee Candle store to get them. You'd go to the tire store. Yes. If you wanted to buy the world's best chocolate, okay, you would not be going to Walmart to get the world's best chocolate. When you need something in your life, you got to go where it's found. And where we find joy is in his presence. And so what does that mean? It means we open our Bible when we don't feel like it, Teresa. Mm-hmm. It means we read the Word of God when we think we don't have time for it. We memorize scripture when our heart is breaking. It means we sing worship songs with tears rolling down our cheeks. And I've done that a lot. It means we go to church when we'd rather curl up in a fetal position on the couch. It means that we cling to the Savior, because that's where the joy is.
10: That is so good. And I love Nehemiah 8:10. I teach faith-based fitness classes. And just this morning, I was, you know, reciting that verse. And I said, now, right before that verse, it says, do not be dejected or sad. You know, I'm thinking, don't be depressed, for the joy of the Lord is your strength. We have to look up and look to him for our strength. And then, Carol, I've learned through the years just to thank him.
9: Yes.
10: That joy, that inner joy that only he can give us, and mm-hmm. that inner strength that only he can give us. And like you said, we have to get up. There's faith and action that goes together. You know, we have to read the word. We have to get up and get moving.
9: Yes.
10: And I've also found, Carol, when I'm trying to encourage someone else or help someone else, it deflects that stuff that I'm going through. It helps me to help other people, just like you're doing.
9: Yeah. You know, we've got these little substances in our body called endorphins. Oh, and when our endorphins rise, if they fight depression, they change our mood structure. And endorphins rise when you do something kind for somebody else, mm-hmm. when you smile at somebody. Yes. Our endorphin levels rise when we're grateful. So for the woman who's listening who doesn't understand joy, this is what I want to say to you. Just be thankful, because gratitude and joy are not very far apart.
10: Absolutely. And we have so many things to be thankful for. And I'm talking simple things like I told my class the other day, ponytail holders.
9: Yeah.
10: Thankful for ponytail holders. You know, I mean, things like that, that sometimes we don't even, God had to give someone that creative idea.
9: Yeah.
10: You know, put that ponytail holder together and that we can breathe and move and just praise him. We're going to take a real quick break. So when we come back, we're going to hear more from Carol. So everyone stay tuned. Welcome back to Shaped by Faith, where we shape our bodies and hearts for God's purposes. My guest today is Carol McLeod. She's a best-selling author, Bible teacher, speaker, and the host, and you have to listen to her podcast. It will make a difference in your life. The Significant Women Podcast. So you can find that on YouTube. You can just search it. But Carol, we're going to talk about your Bible study called Meanwhile, Meeting God in the Wait. Why don't you talk about it? I know it follows the life of Joseph. But why do you believe meanwhile seasons of our lives are so important? What do you mean by that?
9: Yeah, so Teresa, Joseph of the Old Testament, the book of Genesis, has always been my favorite Old Testament character. I don't know why, I've just always loved Joseph since I was a little girl. And Genesis chapter 37, you know, it's that famous chapter where it tells us that Joseph was his daddy's favorite, mm-hmm. that Joseph's daddy gave him this gorgeous multicolored tunic. It was a robe of leadership and of favoritism. This chapter in the Bible tells us that Joseph had these dreams that he told his family about, and they didn't like his dreams. And so this is that famous chapter where his brothers beat him up, took his cloak off of him, threw him into a pit, and then sold him to a caravan. And so the last verse, one day I was just reading my Bible, just reading the story of Joseph, and I was reading Genesis 37. And when my eyes lit upon the last verse in this chapter, let me read it to you. Genesis 37, 36. Meanwhile, the Midianites sold Joseph in Egypt to Potiphar, Pharaoh's officer, the captain of the bodyguard. Now, this did not look like Joseph's answer. Yeah. He was getting further and further from the miracle that he was crying out to God for. He's taken to a foreign country. He's sold into slavery. But that one little word, meanwhile, Teresa, there is a meanwhile in all of our lives where we wonder, God, where are you? God, do you even know what I'm going through? And sometimes a meanwhile can be a mighty meanwhile. But when we know the God of Joseph, when we know the Lord of the Scripture, we can be assured that he is working behind the scenes, that he'll never leave us or forsake us, and that he will work all things together for our good and our glory. That is the story of Joseph, and that is the story of us. I guarantee it.
10: That is so good. And you know, Joseph, he had to wait. In the meanwhile, he, you know, he had these dreams and he knew that he was one day going to be this leader. And I would think at his younger age, you would think, oh, this is going to happen now. And like you said, all these things happened. But God does training in the meanwhile. And God was training up Joseph to be that strong leader and to follow God. And I think, you know, when we all look back on our life, meanwhiles, a lot of meanwhiles have happened. And maybe right now they're happening as well. Like, Lord, you know, I thought you gave me this and it's not happening. I don't know about you, Carol. Can you think of a time that that happened to you?
9: Well, let me count the times it's happened to me, Teresa. But, you know, about 12 years ago, Teresa, I don't know if you know this or not, but I was in a battle for my life. I'd just been diagnosed with very aggressive breast cancer.
10: Oh, no, I didn't know.
9: And the doctors, you know, gave me a life expectancy of about 2.5 years. And Teresa, I wasn't afraid, okay? Well, maybe one night I was afraid. But after that, I felt the Lord's presence. I knew he was with me. And I said to my husband, Teresa, there's only one reason why the Lord would allow me to walk through cancer. And that's because somebody out there needs Jesus. And I got the job. And so, Teresa, my battle with cancer actually became a missionary journey. So every doctor's appointment, every vial surgery, every test I had to take, every hospital stay became a missionary journey. And I was looking for somebody who needed Jesus. Mm-hmm. And so, you know, the battle lasted, you know, 3 to 5 years, I think, until I was, you know, they said, okay, there's no more cancer in your body for now. Of course, I believe there's no more in my body, never again. But that was a meanwhile for me, Teresa, and it was a meanwhile. But when we know that God's purposes are greater than our pain, we can outlast the pain. You know, in the story of Joseph, I want to encourage your listeners, start in Genesis chapter 37, read all the way to the end of Genesis 50. And every time it says, and the Lord was with Joseph, circle those words, because the Lord was with Joseph in his meanwhile, and he will be with you as well. He's promised never to leave you, never to forsake you.
10: That is so encouraging. Now, your devotional, meanwhile, meeting God in the wait, how did that turn into the cornerstone of a growing prison ministry? How did that happen?
9: Yeah, I have to pinch myself, Teresa. So when I was writing, doing the final edits on Meanwhile, you know, it's about a guy in prison, okay? And I thought, wouldn't this be cool if somehow we could get this Bible study to women in prison? Just a passing thought. Well, Teresa, that week, scheduled for me to interview, didn't even know her backstory on my podcast, was a woman by the name of Hannah Overton, who'd been falsely accused of murdering a child. I mean, talk about graphic. Spent 7 years in prison until the system exonerated her totally. And at the end of our interview, I just said to her, Hannah, is there any way we could get this Bible study into prison? And she said, Carol, send me 1,000 copies. I will get them into the Texas women's prison. And since that time, it has just snowballed. I can't even tell you how many thousands of copies of Meanwhile are in women's prisons all across America. We've also partnered with an organization called Edovo, where we have Bible studies and teachings and podcasts, conferences on their iPads in prison that reach millions of prisoners across America. They just can get the iPad from the library, from their chaplain's office, and they can be discipled in their faith. Oh, I just want to weep when I talk about it, Teresa.
10: That's incredible, Carol. And you had that divine appointment.
9: Yes.
10: With the lady you were talking about, and that's how God works in the lives of his people.
9: Yes.
10: From one person to the next. So you have spent decades, and by the way, on your YouTube channel, there's a lot of Bible studies, right?
9: Yeah. There are. Yeah, my YouTube channel, I believe it's Carol McLeod Ministries. Mm-hmm. So you can just go there and you can listen to a Bible study. You can watch a conference. You can just watch a short little teaching, a 3 to 5 minute teaching, if that's all the time you've got. But we love getting the word of God out, discipling women, encouraging women to stand strong in their faith.
10: Carol, if someone has not even started reading the Bible, or let's just say they have in the past and they're listening and they're interested because God is speaking to their hearts, because that's how God works, from, you know, you as his vessel, what is something they can do today? What is something they can do today to move towards a deeper relationship with the Lord?
9: Oh, Teresa, I love that question. And it is multi-layered, let me tell you. First of all, just start in Psalms. Just read through the book of Psalms and let your heart be encouraged. And then read in the Gospels, which are the story of Jesus, Matthew, Mark, Luke, and John, the first four books of the New Testament. But beyond that, join a Bible study. Find a church in your hometown that has a Bible study and faithfully attend a Bible study. Another thing you can do, Teresa, is YouVersion. That is the little brown Bible on your smartphone. It's an app. It's totally free. It has thousands of reading plans on there. And then you can go to my website, which is carolmcleodministries.com, and we have a Bible reading plan on there that you can read every single day. So those are some ideas for your listeners. But listen, I want them to know, reading your Bible is not a have to, but it's a get to. We get to read the thoughts, the mind, the heart of the Father on the sacred pages of Scripture. I hope that you'll get excited about it, that you'll anticipate it, and that it'll become your favorite part of every day.
10: Amen. Let's take another break. We'll be right back with more Shaped by Faith and Carol McLeod. Stay tuned. Welcome back to Shaped by Faith. Carol McLeod is my guest. And Carol, I just love your heart for sharing encouragement with women and also with men. There's men that listen to this radio show as well. Now, let's talk about your devotional. Today is a verb. Mm-hmm. Okay. Let's talk about that. What does it mean that today is a verb?
9: Yeah, don't you love that title, Teresa? Isn't that a great title? Well, several years ago, I went for my annual checkup, and my beloved doctor goes to my church. I love him so much. He said, Carol, you're getting older. And I thought, what? The nerve of that man. And he said, but there are some disciplines I want you to incorporate into your life that are going to help you as you grow older. Mm-hmm. I said, okay, let me have it. And the first one he told me, Teresa, was he said, so many people, as they get older, they shuffle. They don't pick up their feet. And if you shuffle, you're going to lose your balance, mm-hmm. and you will trip over things that normally you wouldn't trip over. And so he said, Carol, I want you to pick up your feet. He said, I want you to march rather than to shuffle. My mind stopped right there, Teresa. I thought, that will preach. That will preach, Dr. Sackett. And so the Holy Spirit said to me, Carol, I want you to march through life. Mm-hmm. And so that's what I mean by today is a verb. We must live with gusto. We must not live in the fog and the abysmal grayness of disappointment. But we have to pick up our feet, pick up the feet of our heart, pick up the feet of our spirit, and really march through life. And so rather than just letting life happen to me, I'm happening to life. I am making very proactive, intentional choices to live the life of God's dreams for a human being. That's the kind of life I want to create with the help of the Holy Spirit.
10: I love that. So when you were talking about marching, of course, in my class, we march and we pick up our knees and we lift weights overhead. And so many of my fitness students are in their 60s, 70s, and early 80s, and you would never know it because they strength train and they're active agers. They're actually, you know, they're putting their faith with their fitness, but they're doing something about it. And just like when you were saying, read your Bible. Well, I'm like, whether you feel like it or not, you need to exercise a little bit, you know?
9: Yes, yes.
10: Strength train. I'm in my 60s and I'm like, I know the significance of strength training and marching through life and just doing what God's called us to do. We get to live this life. This is an amazing life that we get to live for the Lord. You have written so many devotionals. I can't even count what, over 25 devotionals for the YouVersion Bible. What does that tell you about people's hunger for the Word?
9: People are hungry for truth, Teresa. We live in a day and age of deceit, of half-truths, of exaggeration, and of non-truths. Mm. And people are hungry for truth and for hope. And they've looked in other places and they have not found it. Politics does not give us hope. The economy does not give us hope. Education does not give us hope, Teresa. And I believe that people are in relentless pursuit of something that is true and something that is hopeful. And they have found it in faith. They have found it in the Word of God. So, Teresa, one of the things about my YouVersion devotionals is at the end of every devotional, we say, hey, if you have a prayer request, Carol would love to pray for you. Here's her email. It's my personal email address in all of those devotionals. And every week, Teresa, we receive literally hundreds of emails from around the world, from the Ukraine, from Afghanistan, from Israel, from Iran, from all these places where people are reading the Word of God and are asking for prayer. And I have a team of about 25 women, all volunteers, who answer every email that comes in, Teresa. And then we meet once a month by Zoom to call out every single name before the throne room of God. Now, we might just be able to say their names, but we pray for them. Thousands of names every month. And it's one of the highest honors of my life to pray for these people who've responded to my YouVersion devotionals.
10: Wow, that is incredible. Where can people connect with you? And do you have anything coming up in the fall?
9: Yeah, so they can connect with me on my website, which is carolmcleodministries.com. 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It'll come right up. And on my app, you can join a Bible study, leave a prayer request, look at all my resources. 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As you said, I have a YouTube channel. If you want some Bible teaching, good old-fashioned Bible teaching, go there for your heart to be encouraged. But it would be my delight to connect with your listeners this fall or anytime. But hey, if your listeners are looking for a great Bible study for the fall, meanwhile, the story of Joseph that we've already talked about. I have others on my website, but I would count it a high honor if you'd lock into one of my Bible studies.
10: Carol, would you bless us and pray as we're closing?
9: I'd love to, Teresa. Jesus, we love you so much. Lord, there's nothing we'd rather do than spend the rest of our lives serving you and your unshakable kingdom. Father, I pray for every listener today. Father, I pray that the eyes of their heart would be enlightened, that they would know the wealth that they can find in Jesus Christ. Father, we come to you today and we thank you that the joy of the Lord is our strength. In Jesus' name I pray. Amen.
10: Amen. Carol, thank you for bringing so much joy. I mean, you speak of joy. You are filled with joy. You can tell. So everyone, just check out Carol McLeod on YouTube and look at her YouTube, YouVersion, right? Bible.
9: Yes.
10: So thank you so much, Carol.
9: Thanks, Teresa. It was my delight. Thanks for having me.
10: And thank you for listening. I'm Teresa Rowe. Everyone have a blessed day. Bye.
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Wilson just continues to contribute to our little part of the radio world, the inspirational country music situation that we broadcast in. And then she's got a ton of her mainstream stuff that's out there really all over the world. We're just glad to be a part of Ann Wilson and her living water. Well, her living water's situation of wonderful music. We're just going to keep on going. Alan Jackson, Alan Jackson. If Jesus walked the world today, would he be culture shocked? I do believe so. But Alan keeps it where it should be. If Jesus walked the world today on Sunday's Kind of Country, your musical Krispy Kreme on a Sunday. Oh,

0: producers. They're smart. Put a little bit of that soul at the end of it. Hope you're doing okay. I hope the world's treating you right. If it's not, hit your knees, ask for forgiveness, and keep going after you get up off your knees. It's really not all that hard. It just seems that hard sometimes when it's presented to us in a different way. Both sides, by the way. Don't touch anything. Don't go anywhere. We got more coming up next.
1: Just one great song after another. Sunday's Kind of Country.
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7: 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A world without their smiles or their laughter? A world where children don't play or sing or dream or imagine?
8: At St. Jude Children's Research Hospital, we can't imagine a world without children.

0: also seem very familiar. Your spouse says, I love you. You say, I love you too. You say, I miss you. Your spouse says, I miss you too. There's nothing wrong with that at all. But think about this. Most people, including you and your spouse, are fairly polite people. If you say something nice to someone, they will likely immediately respond with a similar comment. So how authentic are all these nice things? Now, it's not that these compliments are phony, but there is a way to enhance the impact of a compliment or even an I love you. The next time your spouse says, I love you, or gives you a compliment, instead of immediately saying, I love you too, or responding with a similar compliment, simply say, thank you, or that is so nice of you to say. Then at some other time, find a way to compliment them, or say, I love you. It will all have more meaning when you say nice things without expecting an immediate ditto kind of response.
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Chris Golden, the song is Grateful. The CD is Grateful. Look up Chris Golden. You can buy it at his Facebook page as well as his website. And let him know you heard about it right here on Sunday's Kind of Country. So when you look at your home, it's your heart, it's your kingdom, right? You've reclaimed your kingdom. I remember the first time I heard this by Carrie Underwood. I'd got the record and was playing it, and it was like, wow. We've only played it a few times here at Sunday's Kind of Country. So slow down a little bit.

It's our life. It's our heart. It's our home. It's our kingdom right here on Sunday's Kind of Country. Of course, that's Carrie Underwood. My name is Robbie Lynn, and our kingdom is Sunday's Kind of Country. If you have requests and suggestions, you can do that by way of the Facebook page. You can message me there, and we'll go from there. Let's see if we can find what you want to hear. Or you want to hear something again that you've already heard that we've played for you here on Sunday's Kind of Country. Her name is Kenzie Rose. Somebody was praying for me. Thank God. Somebody out there still is, because we're still coming to you every Sunday.

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Tim Chastain brings us into our next hour of time together on the Sunday Place to Be on the radio. My name is Robbie Lynn. I push the buttons, pick the songs for you. Certainly hope you like what you're listening to today. Played this one last week. If you're hearing it for the first time, hope you like it as much as those last week did. Dixie Highway. It's on Alan Jackson's 30 Miles West CD. Came out not that long back. He's got some help from another Georgia boy. I believe you know him as Zach Brown of the Zach Brown Band. You're going to like this one. Turn your radio up now.

I'll lay another amen on that right there here on a Sunday inside of Sunday's Kind of Country. Alan Jackson, Zach Brown Band, Dixie Highway, Alan Jackson CD, 30 Miles West is where you'll find that one. That would be cut number 7. Don't go nowhere. More of that great positive message music is coming up next.

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5: If you and your family have been looking for something a little different, well, you found it. Sunday's Kind of Country.

What a great question there at the end. How are you living your dash? That is Branch and Dean here on a Sunday. That does go back a few years. That's why I played that little promo before it. You know, if you and your family, well, you found it. You found it right here, Sunday's Kind of Country. Man, been in some great conversations. There's great music coming out. Wonderful people that we've been involved with here at Sunday's Kind of Country for a long time. And we're about to play you one of those guys. His name is Steve Bridgman. I've just always called him, hey, Bridge, between Sundays. Amen. And we get a sneak peek of his album that's coming out in a couple of months. He's going to send us a great song. I've already heard it. I can't play it for you. I wish I could. If I could get a copy of it, I would. This is Steve Bridgman, Between Sundays, on Sunday's Kind of Country.

The incomparable voice of George Jones, and he has the perfect question. What's the difference between sinners and saints? And he tells you, one is forgiven, the other one ain't. Thank you so much for being with us here. It is Sunday's Kind of Country. We're proud to be here. America's rest stop on a Sunday. Your spiritual Krispy Kreme, however you want to look at it. We're playing you great music. His name is Shellum Klein, and I'm with Shellum on this one. Happy to be here, and we're happy you're here too on Sunday's Kind of Country.

0: That is the frontman. The frontman being Larry Stewart with Restless Heart, Richie McDonald, Lone Star, Tim Rushlow with Little Texas. Yes, they are on the road together doing some great shows. If you see the frontman, know it is Larry Stewart, Richie McDonald, Tim Rushlow singing for you. Get your tickets, go. Great stuff by those guys. Don't touch anything except maybe the coffee cup. 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
7: We ain't one at a time in here. We're mass communicating.

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Sure would like that again. How you doing? My name is Robbie Lynn. It is a sunny place to be on the radio. That was Mike Manuel. How about some Randy Travis? Family Bible, Farmer's Almanac, here on a Sunday. Thanks for the ears.

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1: 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And I'll be the first to admit that I'm not immune to replacing what's right with what's wrong.
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It's always funny. 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So make sure you know what town you're in. Of course, that's the simple part. Hard part sometimes is the radio station and its call letters. And we want you to put that right on the Facebook page so everybody else can see the same thing. Darius Rutgers, his name, If I Had Wings. On the sunny place to be on the radio, we're glad you're here.

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9: Years ago, I bought some workout equipment I'd seen advertised on TV, but after using it just a handful of times, I just forgot about it and left it sitting in the basement. Well, you've probably all done that, paid a high price for something and then let it go to waste. Well, when Jesus died on the cross, he paid a very high price to give you daily access to the throne room of God. So take advantage of that valuable access to God instead of just leaving that relationship sitting over in the corner gathering dust.
0: 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You're in good company. You're listening to the show everybody else is listening to. Sunday's Kind of Country.

actually one of the newest members of the Sunday's Kind of Country Library family is Michael Lee. We found him last year in Nashville, Tennessee. And you moving in? Marlon Sharp's moving in. Ain't that right, Marlon?

0: More of your Sunday favorites are coming up next on Sunday's Kind of Country.
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0: rolled into our last hour of time we're going to spend together, and that right there is Lance Carpenter, Heyday, back in our heyday, a tractor's perspective of things on the farm, so to speak. That song was written by Lance Carpenter, who was singing for you, and our friend here, Mike McQuarrie. Mike has actually been a part of Sonny's Kind of Country since we started and got syndicated and all of that 27 years ago, which means I've known Mike's family about the same amount of time. Mike has a song that we have played here before. It was called He Walked with the Lord. He took that song, as many songwriters do from time to time, and rewrote it. But he rewrote it about his mother, Beverly Ann McQuarrie. She was born 9/11/1940. This song's about her, and I mean every segment and piece of this song is about his mom. She walked with the Lord right here on Sunday's Kind of Country.
1: She

0: She walked with the Lord, honoring Beverly Ann McQuarrie, born 9/11/1940, and she went to be with her Lord and Savior on 12/3/2021. And you know, the whole thing come together and just made it perfect with Mark Nestler singing it. Mark Nestler, Mike McQuarrie, both from Buena, Texas, on Sunday's Kind of Country. Thanks for the ears today. 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
6: In the beginning, God created the heavens and the earth. In 6 days, on the seventh day, he rested. But on the eighth day, he created grits.

0: This is oyster stew. You eat at the zoo. 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
1: Pat Boone and friends right here with Grits. Tennessee's foie gras country's caviar is grits. There are certain parts of the country that don't respect grits like we do in the South, whether it is Tennessee or it is Texas. And it is within our video area at Sundays County Country Radio and TV's Facebook page. Lauren Elena, she's doing fine, basically a newlywed, and putting her big tour together as well. Lauren Elena, doing fine. Hope you are too. Got some classic Johnny Cash and some Point of Grace coming up.

0: to Sunday's Kind of Country.
1: Well, that's it, boys. I've been redeemed. The preacher done washed away all my sins and transgressions. It's a straight and narrow from here on out. And heaven everlasting's my reward. 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

0: coming down.
1: Now, I can speak only for myself here, but I can tell you, being a single guy, both when I was younger and now, there are plenty of times I will go through the closet looking for my cleanest dirty shirt. Kris Kristofferson wrote it. Johnny Cash singing it for you right there. Great story around that whole thing. Kris Kristofferson and Johnny Cash knew each other before he did build this legend around that song right there. And those are the kind of songs that make you want to turn up the music. And I say that a lot. I've even had people tell me through the years, why do you say that? Because when you like it, it should be loud as far as music goes. They are Point of Grace. Turn up the music, live your life. Right here on Sunday's Kind of Country. You know we love your ears.

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3: 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Starting a quarrel is like breaching a dam. 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

From Dierks Bentley's Better Believer to Justin Todd Harrod's Come As You Are, we've got the best in positive message country music you're going to hear anywhere in the doggone world. Promise you. Here's Justin Todd on Sunday's Kind of Country.

0: minutes in the spring. Aaron Watson on a Sunday. Don't go anywhere. Don't touch anything. Okay, you know, you might want to warm up the coffee cup. However, there's more information coming your way about Sunday's Kind of Country and some of the things that are going on with Sunday's Kind of Country after this and a couple more songs as we wrap things up here on this particular Sunday with Sunday's Kind of Country. Don't touch anything now.
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5: The look of our money and the value of our money keeps changing. But one thing has remained the same for about 140 years. In God we trust. It all started with a preacher back in 1861 who was concerned that future generations would look back on the Civil War era and conclude that we were a heathen nation. He thought this problem could be solved by putting God's name on our money. The Treasury Secretary liked the idea and made it happen. Now we know that the phrase "In God we trust" on our money doesn't really make anyone closer to God, and it won't get you into heaven. But how about this idea? 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
6: Well, you know the answer to that.
5: 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Only a real belief in Jesus, the Son of God, will get you there. And that is very different than the general belief in the existence of God.
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1: and a little revival here
0: on a Sunday as we get ready to wrap things up. We got another song for you that we're going to sing with the Maverick Choir. Of course, it's Amazing Grace. And how about some Tracy Byrd? Only Jesus. Amen. Right here on Sunday's Kind of Country. Take it away, Tracy Byrd.
2: First time I met Jesus was down in Georgia.

Southeast Texas. His name is Tracy Byrd, and we have been playing him, well, since we started 32 years ago, right here on Sunday's Kind of Country. Yep, goes back that far, 1995, as a matter of fact. Thank you so much for being here. We're about to sing our sign-off song. That would be Amazing Grace from the Maverick Choir movie from 1994. We started in 95 and been using it ever since. About this time, you might want to warm up the coffee cup for this one and sing along with the Maverick Choir, because everybody knows the word to Amazing Grace on, well, of course, it's Sunday's Kind of Country. Yeah.

Well, that does wrap it up for us here at Sunday's Kind of Country. Thank you so much for the ears. If you go to the Facebook page, we've posted a couple other places that play the show at different time frames. If you're wanting more, you can go listen there, whether it's a radio station, one of our streaming stations. We're now playing it in Beaumont from 8 to 11. If it's past that time for you, sorry. But if you hit us early, you want to hit us a little later, you can go there, CajunCountryRadio.com. I've put a list of about five or six other stations that play us at various times. We've even got one that plays us tonight at 9 o'clock. So you can go back and relive it. Thank you so much for being here. Know what I want you to do between now and next Sunday? Stay happy, grateful, and thankful. How you do that? Staying grateful and thankful for things you have in your life. Make it real simple. You ever meet me in person, ask me about it. I'll tell you more. God bless you. Thank you so much for being here. We will talk to you next Sunday right here on Sunday's Kind of Country. God bless you now. Bye-bye.

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0: Amen. How many of you, if someone said, I need for you to testify, if you've ever felt the love of God, you could say, I got a testimony for that. Isn't that true? Welcome to worship this morning, and welcome to not only you in the sanctuary, but those joining us in other ways on Facebook and at WKWC. If you're with us and you're visiting this morning, in front of you is a Connect card, and that allows us, if you fill that out, drop it into the offering a plate to just be in touch with you and continue conversation. Let us pray. Lord, we can testify to the love of John 3:16 that you sent your Son for us. The love of the Holy Spirit poured out in our hearts, as your Apostle Paul said. Help us to find those conversations. And even in these moments, embolden us to tell of your love to others. We worship you in spirit and in truth. In Jesus' name, amen. Our call to worship this morning, well, let's see, you're going to make some announcements before that. I'm getting ahead of myself.
1: I don't think he thinks I can do the call to worship, so that's okay. And it really is good to see all of you here today. Welcome again. Sunday school immediately after church today, and we welcome all of you. Please stay. Prayer Shawl meets on Tuesday at 1 o'clock. On Wednesday at 1 o'clock, the prayer team meets. So you are welcome to attend all of those functions. On Monday, a week from tomorrow, the July newsletter article deadline. Just a sidebar here. 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
0: Today is the day we come to the table and receive communion together. Let's begin that liturgy, even for our call to worship. You'll see on our screen where we will hear the invitation. We always come in confession before we come to the table to receive God's grace. And so, let's even now begin this liturgy. Christ the Lord invites to his table all who love him, who earnestly repent of their sin, and seek to live in peace with one another. Therefore, let us confess our sin before God and one another. Merciful God, we confess that we have not loved you with our whole heart. We have failed to be an obedient church. We have not done your will. We have broken your law. We have rebelled against your love. We have not loved our neighbors. And we have not heard the cry of the needy. Forgive us, we pray. Free us for joyful obedience through Jesus Christ our Lord. Amen. Hear this good news, brothers and sisters. Christ died for us while we were yet sinners. That proves God's love toward us. In the name of Jesus Christ, you are forgiven. Glory to God. Amen.

Well, we had annual conference earlier this week, and it just struck me as I was sitting among those in the meeting that everyone used to come to that meeting on a horse a few years ago. So find someone here in the sanctuary and say, "My horse is tied up just outside the church this morning." Say hello and greet one another.

0: Glad to know where all your horses are parked. Here are the Apostle Paul's words to the Philippian church when he writes this. Therefore, my dear brothers and sisters, stay true to the Lord. I love you and long to see you, dear friends, for you are my joy and the crown I receive for my work. Let us pray. Lord, we come to you thanking you for the privilege of prayer. And we also thank you for our relationships. Of all of the great achievements of the Apostle Paul, he says his greatest is his relationships. You are my joy and the reward of my work. Lord, that we live surrounded by some who don't encourage us to nurture our relationships. Maybe it is because we live in a broken world, including broken relationships, and they're difficult. And things have been said or left unsaid that were hurtful. And there are some who even we could point to in our circle of friendships who have given up on thinking that relationships can be fulfilling. We're grateful to you for the gift of other people, our family, our friends, our office co-workers, even for the smile and the conversation of a kind stranger. People who you have made the focus of your good news. It is not good news just to sound well on paper. It is good news that transforms people. So we ask you to help us, Holy Spirit, to so display your fruit of love and joy and peace and patience, kindness, that we can come to this same realization that our true achievement in life is our relationships. And we do need your help. And we will give you the honor, among others, of saying that our relationships are fueled by your love and joy and peace and patience. We also remember today the prayer that you have taught to us when we say together, Our Father, who art in heaven, hallowed be thy name. Thy kingdom come. Thy will be done on earth as it is in heaven. Give us this day our daily bread, and forgive us our trespasses as we forgive those who trespass against us. And lead us not into temptation, but deliver us from evil. For thine is the kingdom and the power and the glory forever. Amen.
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Let's pray for this morning's offering. Lord, it's a privilege that you give to us to be filled with gratitude and to give to your kingdom. Bless our gifts, we pray. In your name, amen. Be seated.

0: As Pastor Jim mentioned, our annual conference met last week, and just for the record, Pastor Jim has been reappointed to be with us another year. And that means, as an added bonus, we get Reverend Dr. Tammy Coleman in our congregation also. Hear these words from Leviticus chapter 7, verses 11 through 18. These are the instructions regarding the different kinds of peace offerings that may be presented to the Lord. If you present your peace offering as an expression of thanksgiving, the usual animal sacrifice must be accompanied by various kinds of bread made without yeast, thin cakes mixed with olive oil, wafers spread with oil, and cakes made of choice flour mixed with olive oil. This peace offering of thanksgiving must also be accompanied by loaves of bread made with yeast. One of each kind of bread must be presented as a gift to the Lord. It will then belong to the priest, who splatters the blood of the peace offering against the altar. The meat of the peace offering of thanksgiving must be eaten on the same day it is offered. None of it may be saved for the next morning. If you bring an offering to fulfill a vow or as a voluntary offering, the meat must be eaten on the same day the sacrifice is offered. But whatever is left over may be eaten on the second day. Any meat left over until the third day must be completely burned up. If any of the meat from the peace offering is eaten on the third day, the person who presented it will not be accepted by the Lord. You will receive no credit for offering it. By then, the meat will be contaminated. If you eat it, you will be punished for your sin. These are the words of our Lord. Thanks be to God.
1: Let us pray. Lord, we open ourselves to your word that it might shape us. We listen and we learn and we live. In your name we pray. Amen. Well, one of the deep theological questions that we have been asking in the church from the time of the apostles until this very morning is, what should I bring to the church fellowship dinner? I have some hunches about what the apostles and early disciples brought to the first church dinners. James and John, who, as you know, were known as the Sons of Thunder originally, I think they probably brought very spicy hot meatballs. Something bold. Peter probably brought fresh fried catfish. That sounds like it's right along with his daily routine. Mary, you know, didn't have time to be in the kitchen. She would much rather be listening to Jesus, and so she just picked up a box of Kentucky Fried Chicken on her way to church. And then maybe Thomas, who, as you recall, doubted at first the resurrection of Jesus, he probably brought what he called his without a doubt double chocolate cake. My wonderful childhood church, one Sunday just before the service ended, and our noon fellowship dinner we had that day was next, one of our best cooks, Mrs. Browning, got up very carefully from the back of the church, and she made her way through a Sunday school classroom and to the stairs that led into our basement. She wanted to turn on the ovens and to start warming up some food. And she was in her 90s at the time, and we heard her trip on the top step and go all the way down to the basement level. And we had in our congregation a firefighter. He was the first one that got down there to her and started trying to check over her and see if she was okay, and he helped her up. And she reportedly said, to him, "I'm fine. Get out of my way. I have to turn on the oven." We are serious at times about our church fellowship meals. We never say, "Get out of my way. I have to get to the committee meeting." We say, "I've got to be in fellowship at the table." There's kind of a level of energy. There is a level even of intensity around our church fellowship meals that rarely exist in other church activities, which is proper, because fellowship is one of the great goals God has for us, to be in that relational fellowship together. It's one of the reasons that we come to the communion table. You know, communion is a fellowship word. We commune with the living Christ and with one another. We are in fellowship at that table. What we call it is holy communion. We do not come holy, but we experience the living Christ and we leave more purposeful, more kingdom people, more holy than when we came. It's holy communion at the table. Now, first, it doesn't seem like this meal is a potluck. After all, you have not, most of you, have not brought anything for this table today like we do in our regular fellowship meals. Yes, to those whose current ministry it is to bring the bread and bring the juice, to bring the elements and to prepare the table, they've brought that. But for most of us, we've brought nothing. We show up and the table is made. It's prepared already. But actually, we do bring something. Not something tangible like the elements, but we bring with us an attitude. We bring with us some commitments to this table. At the table in the upper room, we do see, where Jesus is instituting the Lord's Supper, we do see that Jesus and the apostles bring certain attitudes. They bring humility. They bring gratitude for what God has, especially what they're pointing to, that God has done in the life of ancient Israel. They bring gratitude for the law and the shaping of their lives by that law. We have a wonderful picture there, but we have an even earlier picture. There was a communion sort of experience before that night, long before. And it was in that Mosaic law. We just heard a part of that. In fact, what we heard was this picture of the peace offering. You know, it was also known as the fellowship offering, the peace offering. In the law of Moses, it was the communion meal before the communion meal in the upper room that we usually think of. And if we remember the role of this peace offering this morning, it will help us. It helps to prepare us for what we bring to the communion table. There were three possible ways to express the peace offering. First, it was through a thanksgiving offering. In other words, thanksgiving would bring those who came to give this offering into a deeper fellowship, a deeper communion with God. And those who had decided to bring that experienced that communion together. That there is a peace offering here and a peace fellowship offering here. We are doing this together. It was in, beginning with verse 11, you heard these are the instructions regarding the different kinds of peace offerings that may be presented to the Lord. If you present your peace offering as an expression of thanksgiving, the usual animal sacrifice, and these were talked about in Leviticus 3, the usual animal sacrifice must be accompanied by various kinds of bread made without yeast, thin cakes, mixed with olive oil, wafers spread with oil, cakes made with choice flour mixed with olive oil. This peace offering of thanksgiving must be accompanied by bread made with yeast. One of each kind of bread must be presented as gifts to the Lord. It will then belong to the priest who makes the offering on the altar. So there were three items in the thanksgiving offering. It was the meat, and then an unleavened bread, or bread without yeast, and then bread with yeast, small bread cakes. And you know that in the Bible, yeast is never positive. It's never a good sign. Yeast is spoken of as something that is hidden, that only later is seen for its unnatural work. Rising. Yeast tastes good, no doubt about that. But as a picture in the Bible, it's really a picture of the nature of sin. It's hidden. It grows. By the time it is apparent, it has already done something. So non-yeast cakes were offered to a sinless God, but yeast cakes were brought because it's not the way we come. We come in confession. We've done that already this morning. In our call to worship, we confessed that we needed to come to this table, to a holy God. Thanksgiving offering that God is holy even though we are not. Why a thanksgiving offering? Because we said it opens us to a greater fellowship with God. This was, when you read through, since we're talking about ancient Israel, when you read through Exodus, this was one of their greatest problems, was they were ungrateful. And here it is in the law itself: be thankful. Remember, don't forget to come before God, thanking God for what God has done, who God is. That's fellowship with God. Now, this offering was sacrificial. That is, there was meat with it as well. And we learned that there were parts of this given only to God. The best parts of this meat were given only to God. It was a sign of sacrifice. I will not even give to the priest the best part of my offering. I will give that to God. But then there was the generosity with the priests' families. After the meat was dedicated to God, it was to go home for the priests, for their families to enjoy. It was being generous with the one who had helped you to be in closer fellowship with God. On the day they were anointed, the Lord commanded the Israelites to give these portions to the priests as their permanent share from generation to generation. Verse 36. So gratitude and generosity to God, and then gratitude and generosity to that one who had helped them draw closer into fellowship with God. You know, when Jesus fed the 5,000 and then later the 4,000, there were leftovers. Jesus was a super giver. There was always something else, an extra generous something left over. And we see this with the next offering called a voluntary offering. It was an extra generosity. It wasn't commanded. It's an extra gift. Now, the Thanksgiving gift was a voluntary offering, but this is an extra voluntary offering. There were all kinds, you know, of offerings that weren't voluntary. You had to make them. No, this offering speaks of something overflowing, something that deserves an extra giving. But whatever is left over may be eaten on the second day. Even the priests enjoyed the leftovers of these offerings. Spoke of generosity. You know, we have a beautiful tradition in this congregation, and that it is sometimes when you come to the altar and you receive communion, as you will this morning, some of you bring an extra gift. And you leave it here. It goes into our community assistance fund. And those who have some genuine and authentic needs, and we do our best to assess that that's the case. From our community, they come to us for assistance. We're able to help them with that. Why? Because you've left an extra offering, an extra generous expression of your communion and your fellowship with God, an above and beyond generosity from your heart. Now, then there was the vow offering. This is the third one mentioned in verse 16. If you bring an offering to fulfill a vow, the meat must be eaten on the same day the sacrifice is offered. Once again, there's an animal sacrifice to this vow offering. You remember that Hannah, one of the most beautiful stories in the Old Testament, Hannah brought a vow offering. Hannah, you know, had struggled with infertility, and her heart was so longing for a child. And you know that Hannah came to the temple. She prayed such a heartfelt prayer that the priest thought that there must be alcohol involved in that prayer. It was so deep, and it was so. And she said, "Oh no, I'm not drunk. I wouldn't come in here that way. No, I'm pouring my heart out to God." And she made a vow. She said, "Lord, if you will give me a child, son, I will give him back to you. I will bring him back to this very place and offer him to the priesthood." And you know that God heard her cry, and she fulfilled her vow. And when she came back, we read that she brought this offering. 1 Samuel, in the first chapter, when the child was weaned, Hannah took him to the tabernacle at Shiloh. They brought along a 3-year-old bull for the sacrifice. Now, that was a costly sacrifice. And a basket of flour and some wine. After sacrificing the bull, they brought the boy Eli to Eli, the priest. She fulfilled her vow. This was the kind of offering that she brought. It's wonderful to make a promise to God and to keep it, but you know, Jesus said, be careful. He gave these words in the Sermon on the Mount. "You must not break your vows. You must carry out the vows you make to the Lord. But I say, do not make any vows. Do not say, by heaven, because heaven is God's throne. Just say a simple, yes, I will, or no, I won't. Anything beyond this is from the evil one." Jesus cautions us not about making commitments. No, that's our form today that is a proper way to express a deep promise to God, is a commitment. And there are times where the Lord lays on our hearts to make some kind of vow. But Jesus said, be cautious. Just let your yes be yes to God. Let your no be no. Make a commitment and be faithful. And absolutely, when we come on a morning like this, we come to the altar and we receive communion, it's a good time to ask ourselves, have I been faithful? Or the commitments that I've made to God, am I still focused on those commitments? It's a wonderful place to ask that question. In fact, just as we come regularly, again and again, at least monthly, in our rhythm of church life together, to share communion together in this place, our brothers and sisters in ancient Israel would bring peace offerings regularly, again and again. It's voluntary, but they would do it regularly. Did you notice how the instructions for this fellowship offering, this peace offering, had an expectation of renewal, renewing it, doing it often? The rule was that the sacrificial meat that was given must be fresh. Any meat left over until the third day must be completely burned up. If any of the meat from the peace offering is eaten on the third day, the person who presented it will not be accepted by the Lord. You will receive no credit for offering it. This sacrificial system is a very credit-oriented. It's not the gospel. The gospel's not a credit. The gospel's free. The meat had to be fresh. Now, what if for my wife Tammy's birthday this fall, this October, She opened my present to her, only to discover that it was actually a rewrapped Christmas present that I had given to her last Christmas. Some of you are already giving me that look. Don't do that. What would this re-gifting be saying to her? Well, in the least, it's saying I'm not a very creative gift giver. In the least. But it is also insulting, isn't it? To say you didn't notice a gift I gave to you before, and I'm re-giving you this gift because I thought of it 5 minutes ago. It's not reflective of my relationship to her. It shouldn't be that I'm more thoughtful, that I want to celebrate her birthday, her life lived with me. Do I give God my fresh devotion? Or do I bring God some stale offerings? Do I convey to God that I'm thankful today for God's gifts to me? Do I want to serve God today? Do I bring my best to God today? Is it fresh? Is it vibrant? Is it up to date? This is what all of our relationships need. Certainly our relationship with God deserves freshness, renewal. Not something that shows a past relationship, but a vibrant present relationship. And then finally, we see that this offering also pointed to purity. The meat that touches anything ceremonially unclean may not be eaten. It must be completely burned up. The rest of the meat may be eaten, but only by the people who are ceremonially clean. This is a word of purity. I remember J. Vernon McGee, pastor, radio

0: almost broke the nets of his in his fishing boat. And Peter realizes he's not worthy to be in Jesus' presence then. What does he say? Depart from me, for I am a sinful man, O Lord. Do you know Jesus didn't answer that prayer? The way Peter asked it, he didn't depart. Instead of departing from him, he cleaned him up. He purified him. Peter was brought into communion, into fellowship with Jesus in a way that he didn't think he could be. Thank you for what you bring to our church fellowship meals. And thank you that you're so careful enough to sign up for various things that we don't all arrive with the green bean casserole. 22 green bean casseroles. Did you know you're bringing something to this table this morning for this fellowship meal? You are bringing thanksgiving. You are bringing a voluntary offering that is not required, but comes flowing from your heart. You're bringing commitments that God will help you to keep. This is what you and I should always bring to this fellowship supper, the Lord's supper. In the name of the Father, and the Son, and the Holy Spirit, amen. You would stand. Our communion liturgy, which we've already begun this morning, but are now picking up at the great Thanksgiving, which is on your screens and also in your hymnal. The Lord be with you.
1: And also with you.
0: Lift up your hearts.
1: We lift them up to the Lord.
0: Let us give thanks to the Lord our God.
1: It is right to give our thanks and praise.
0: It is right and a good and joyful thing always and everywhere to give thanks to you, Father Almighty, Creator of heaven and earth. And so with your people on earth and all the company of heaven, we praise your name and join their unending hymn. Holy, holy, holy Lord, God of power and might, heaven and earth are full of your glory. Hosanna in the highest. Blessed is he who comes in the name of the Lord. Hosanna in the highest. Holy are you, and blessed is your Son, Jesus Christ. By the baptism of his suffering, death, and resurrection, you gave birth to your church, and you delivered us from slavery to sin and death, and made with us a new covenant by water and by the Spirit. On the night in which Jesus gave himself up for us, he took bread and he gave thanks to you. He broke the bread and gave it to his disciples, and he said, "Take, eat. This is my body, which is given for you. Do this in remembrance of me." When the supper was over, he took the cup and he gave thanks to you, Father, and gave it to his disciples and said, "Drink from this, all of you. This is my blood of the new covenant poured out for you and for many for the forgiveness of sins. Do this as often as you drink it in remembrance of me." And so in remembrance of these, your mighty acts in Jesus Christ, we offer ourselves in praise and thanksgiving as a holy and living sacrifice in union with Christ's offering for us as we proclaim the mystery of faith. Christ has died. Christ is risen. Christ will come again. Pour out your Holy Spirit on us gathered here and on these gifts of bread and of juice. Make them be for us the body and the blood of Christ, that we may be for this world the body of Christ redeemed by his blood. By your Spirit, make us one with Christ, one with each other, and one in ministry to all the world, until Christ comes in final victory and we feast at his heavenly banquet. Through your Son, Jesus Christ, with the Holy Spirit, in your holy church, all honor and glory is yours, Almighty Father, now and forever. Amen.

You may be seated. With those who are assisting today, please come forward. This is not a Methodist table. This is not Protestant table. This is a table that has been ultimately prepared for us by Jesus himself. And he is the one who invites us. As Jesus calls you, you come and participate this morning. If you could come as directed by the ushers down the center aisle and then toward the altar. You may stand at the altar or kneel, and you will be served. And then I will have a brief prayer after you've been served that allows you to rise and go back through the side aisle. Come and at this table, bring what God asks you to bring in your mind and heart, and receive what God has for you, that his Son offers to you.

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The good shepherd lays his life down for the sheep. Go knowing that you are his beloved sheep. Amen.

0: Amen. Did you come to the church fellowship supper today? Receive this benediction. May the love of God and the grace of the Lord Jesus Christ and the fellowship of the Holy Spirit be ours today and even forever. And God's people said, Amen. Peace.
1: 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I'm Senior Pastor Jim Coleman, and we pray that today's service filled your heart with God's love. 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

0: 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Live from Studio Dunlap in Dunlap, Tennessee. So kick back and stay a while. Somebody say amen.
1: Welcome to the Country Revival Countdown. I am your host, Cody McCarver, and we are, as always, live from Studio Dunlap in Dunlap, Tennessee. And you know, one thing that we talk about around here is revival. Not about just singing the old hymn, Revive Us Again. No, we talk about full-blown, Let Us Tell You What Jesus Can Do revival. Somebody say amen. And the best part, revival can start anywhere. It can start where we finally quit believing the lies we've carried for years, when we realize we're headed down the wrong road and let Jesus turn us around. When somebody has been running from God finally stops and finally finds out he never stopped coming after them. And sometimes it begins with one heart saying, Jesus, I need you. When that happens, there's no telling what God is going to do next. So settle in and let's see if we can stir up a little revival this week. We're kicking off this week's countdown with the first of several new songs. Sometimes we think bigger means better. Bigger crowds, bigger churches, bigger names, bigger stages. But God doesn't need any of that to do something big. Jesus came from a little town called Nazareth. And that ought to remind us that God can use ordinary people from ordinary places who are willing to serve him. Making its debut at number 10 this week, here's Chad Bushnell with Jesus Came from a Small Town.

folks, here's a little advice none of us learned in driver's ed. Be careful who you hand the keys to. The devil will gladly take us for a ride, and he won't care where we end up. But the truth is, some of us have probably let him drive a few miles. But thank God, we don't have to stay in that car. We can throw those keys away, climb into the passenger seat, and let Jesus take the wheel. And when Jesus is driving, we can quit worrying about where we're headed. Debuting at number 9, here is Devil Drive by Band Reeves.

it funny how the things we once thought we couldn't live without can become the things we don't even miss at all? The late nights, running wide open, living like tomorrow is somebody else's problem. Then something happens that makes us look at life a little different. We start caring less about where the next good time is and more about getting home to the people waiting for us. Sometimes growing up isn't about getting older. It's finally figuring out what really matters. Our next debut is coming in at number 8 this week. Here is Family Man by Trey Pendley.

Have y'all ever noticed how we act a little different around young people depending on their age? A newborn baby can have us talking baby talk. 2-year-old can have us counting to 10. A teenager can keep us on the top of our prayer life. A high school senior walking across the graduation stage can make you stick out your chest a little, like a father with pride. A young couple getting married can bring back a whole lot of memories. And that first grandbaby can steal our heart before we ever stand a chance. Sooner or later, we find out life has been changing us right along with them. Another debut at number 7, here's Hey There, Son by Charles Wesley Goodman and featuring Wyatt Flores.

Every week, we take a moment to introduce a song that is not on the countdown. We call this Country with a Call, because we hope the message of the song touches someone listening. Now, earlier, we talked about revival can start when we quit believing the lies that we've carried for years. And some of the hardest lies to stop believing are the ones we tell ourselves. We're not good enough. We don't measure up. Everybody else has it together except us. If we hear something long enough, we can start believing it. But a lie doesn't become true. Our Country with a Calling song this week is Lies by Kelly Alaina.

love that song. You know, there's just something about an old-fashioned river baptism. Just a preacher, a river, and somebody ready to let the whole world know that Jesus has changed their life. Now, that river water isn't what saves us. Jesus already took care of that the moment we ask him to come into our life. But when somebody goes down into the water and comes back up, it's a picture of leaving the old life behind and walking out free. Folks, if we're looking to stir up a little revival, I believe we just found some. Making its debut at number 6, here's Church Friends with Run River Run.

A name can bring back a memory, put a smile on our face, sometimes even remind us of a hurt that we'd rather forget. But there's one name, just one name, that means more than any other name. Jesus. That's the name we call when we're hurting. The name we thank when the prayer gets answered. And the name that reminds us our past doesn't have to decide our future. No other name can change a life like the name of Jesus. The Bible says there ain't but one way to get to heaven, and it's through the Son, and His name is Jesus. Our final debut of this week comes in at number 5. Here is Victoria Steelman with When I Hear His Name.

Heaven is something those of us who know Jesus look forward to someday. But there are folks all around us who may not know him yet. So, what if we gave them a little taste of heaven while they're still down here? A little more kindness and forgiveness and showing up when somebody needs us. Loving people even when it isn't easy. We may not be able to change their minds, but we can show them how Jesus changed ours. Moving up two spots to number four this week, here is Megan Woods with Heaven Down Here.

as anybody would know who has ever listened to the Country Revival Countdown, this is my favorite portion of the show. You know, every family seems to have one. The one who took a different road and made bad choices, wandered a little farther from home. We even have a name for them. They're called the black sheep. And I am the black sheep of my family. I know how that feels. Now, when I said that, most of us had someone come to mind immediately. But here's the good news. Jesus has never looked at a black sheep and seen somebody who wasn't worth going after. We can run and we can hide. We can convince ourselves we've gone too far. But the good shepherd is not afraid to come looking for one lost sheep. And he doesn't stop loving us just because we smell a little like the places we've been. Our outlaw gospel song this week is Black Sheep by Ben Fuller.

Life never seems to stay the same. People come and go, plans don't always work out, and sometimes the things we thought we could count on don't turn out the way we planned. But through every high, every low, and every mile in between, there's one who never changes, Jesus. We don't have to impress him. We don't have to pretend with him. We just have to stay close to him. Knowing we've got Jesus is more than enough. So climbing two spots to number 3 this week, here is Ann Wilson with Me and Jesus.

folks, we've made it to the final two songs of this week's Country Revival Countdown. I just want to say thank you to the Inspirational Country Music Association for always bringing us the Country Revival Countdown. After everything we've heard today, maybe this next thought is a good one to carry with us. It's easy to think about Jesus when we're sitting in church, when the music's playing and the preacher's preaching, and we're surrounded by people who believe the same things as we do. Then Monday morning comes. The alarm goes off. Life gets busy. That's when we have to pick up our faith and take it with us. To work. To school. To the grocery store. We take it everywhere life takes us. Up one spot to number two this week, here's my buddy Bruce Hedrick with Jesus on My Mind.

Here we are at the top of this week's Country Revival Countdown, and I have to tell y'all, this one means a little more to me today. That was a lot to say, more to me today, for some reason. But anyway, you know, as a songwriter, our songs kind of become like our kids. You know, we have a different attachment to them than other people. And we've been reminded that revival starts with us. There's a world outside our doors that's hurting. People looking for hope. People trying to hold together. And folks carrying things nobody else knows about. We can argue about what's wrong with us, what's wrong with the world, all day long. But the answer is always going to be Jesus. So let's take a moment and search deep within ourselves. Are we living like Jesus? Loving people, showing grace and giving hope, and making sure that people all around us know there's a Savior who loves them. I believe the message in this song with everything in me. And today, I'm deeply grateful and honored that it is sitting at the top spot. It is this week's number one song on the Country Revival Countdown, Cody McCarver with What This World Needs.

said, ain't the sight of evil, son. The Bible tells us why, but this world is full of darkness.

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Why can't we learn? Words spoken in anger, they return. God so loved this world that he gave his only son. He died for all of us, not just one. We need more love and less hate.

the world needs now is Jesus. What this world

That is what this world needs right now, is Jesus. Thank y'all to everybody who has listened to that song, who has streamed that song, and the radio stations out there who are playing this song. And mostly thank you to the Country Revival Countdown for it being number one this week. So I'm really, really honored. I never thought that that song would touch as many lives as it has, but it's been a special thing, and I'm honored to be the person who held the pen that wrote it down. The Country Revival Countdown comes to you every week live from Studio Dunlap in Dunlap, Tennessee, and is brought to you by the Inspirational Country Music Association. We had a bunch of debuts this week on the countdown. Real excited about hearing all the new artists and the new songs that are coming into our world that are faith-based. Just love, love, love that kind of music. I love the messages that's coming. I love all the young people getting involved in it. So you guys just keep churning the songs out, and we'll just keep playing. And until next week, when we're going to be playing some more great Christian country music for you, keep your eyes to the sky, keep your spirits high, and always rely on Jesus. Somebody say amen.

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0: 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Christian
1: 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Get ready to head back in time. We're about to take a trip to Christian music's past for the next 2 hours. 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And this week, Third Day's David Carr shares an embarrassing moment. The late Rich Mullins tells us what it took to write a musical masterpiece. And we'll go inside the music with Michelle Toombs. 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And starting things off, here's a number one hit from 1999 for Stephen Curtis Chapman. 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

0: The classics live on here at Christian Music Rewind. I'm Shawn Michaels, and you know, being a rock star is not always glamorous, especially when an embarrassing moment happens. Here's Third Day's David Carr talking about one such moment.
1: But a lot of times after a show, we'll go to an in-store, you know, go to a bookstore or music store and go, you know, answer questions or sign autographs or both. And we were doing this one in-store. There are all these people out there raising their hands, wanting to ask questions, and I'm looking out there, and I hadn't called on anybody yet. You know, everybody else is saying, hey, you over there, this girl, that guy, this whatever. And so I just point to this, quote, girl, and, you know, I'm like, yeah, you, let's let her answer one. She's had her hand up for a while, and, quote, she was wearing a hat. So it was kind of hard to tell, and finally everybody goes, all right, yeah, we'll let this person answer the question. But he all of a sudden says, well, I thought he called me a girl. And everybody goes, he did, he called you a girl. So I was, needless to say, extremely embarrassed and just tried to play it off, you know, real well. But he forgave me later on, but he was a cool guy. But, you know, I just couldn't quite tell. And it was very embarrassing.
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0: 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That's Michael W. Smith with Rocket Town. 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
1: Ages 3 and up. 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Ages 3 and up. I'm not supposed to be babysitting Princess Drool.
0: That's this week's Mystery Sound Quiz, and I'll have the answer to that classic movie later on in the show. 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
1: Hey, you guys don't play enough Petra. You got any Petras you can play? Love them. Thanks.

Christian Music Rewind with Point of Grace's 1994 chart topper, Faith, Hope, and Love. Well, I'm Shawn Michaels, and a praise report on Wes King right now. You may have heard back in 2005, Wes was diagnosed with a severe case of lymphoma after 6 months of massive amounts of chemotherapy, which Wes says almost killed him at several times. He's been slowly recovering for the past few years and is in the early stages of recording some new music independently. Well, the best news of all is the cancer has yet to reappear, so there's no more fitting title of a song to play than Life is Precious, a classic that lives on from Wes King, your Christian Music Rewind.

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0: We're heading back to the year 2000 this week on the Retro Top 3 Countdown. These were the three biggest hits in Christian music. And starting it off, it's Phil Joel, who had been known to take center stage on a few songs with Newsboys, including their big hit Entertaining Angels. But in 2000, Phil took it even further, releasing his first solo album. Here's Phil Joel talking about his approach to songwriting.
1: I've just managed to really capture all these experiences and put them on in song. I mean, song to me is it's kind of like journal writing. I see it really how probably a little bit as in similar ways as to how David maybe saw his writing songs or writing the Psalms. I mean, he just sort of wrote down what was going on and put them in songs. And I don't know if he knew that people were going to be really touched or by them, thousands of years later. But to me, I wouldn't obviously put myself on the pedestal there with David and his literacy prowess, because he was amazing in the ways he wrote. But it is sort of journal writing to me. I just sort of write what it is that the Lord's taken me through, and I hope that others are sort of challenged and encouraged and maybe comforted in their walk as well.
0: At number three this week in 2000, it's God Is Watching Over You from Phil Joel on the Christian Music Rewind Retro Top 3 Countdown.
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You know, with Mac Powell's recent foray into country music, looking back now, you could definitely see it coming on that one. Number three on the Retro Top 3 Countdown this week in 2000, that's I've Always Loved You. And I'm Shawn Michaels, and we're up to number one. Not too many Christian artists can claim a seven-week chart topper with their debut hit, but that's what Stacy Orrico achieved this week in 2000 with Don't Look at Me. Number one on the Christian Music Rewind Retro Top 3 Countdown.

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0: like a child. And I can't tell you any more than that, but I have been longing to hear who it's by, what song it is, and to hear it again.
1: Well, Tracy, I had our Christian Music Rewind research team search for those song lyrics, and here's what they came up with. A Jackie Velasquez song from 1999. 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

0: The last project that ever came out before Rich Mullins' death was a greatest hits CD called Songs, and Rich sure could write them. Here's the late Rich Mullins now talking about the method to his songwriting.
1: The writers that I really like, when I you know, sit down and look at why is this a really good song, it's either because it's a great story and it's brilliantly told. And what makes a great story are things like irony, humor, something very human, very tender, vulnerability. Those kinds of things make story songs good. But songs that are less a story song and more like a subject song or an issue song or something like that, it's because they don't... A lot of times we feel the need to apologize for everything we think. We feel the need to defend our thoughts rather than just say them. One of the wonderful things about Karl Barth's whole thing about preaching is he says preaching is not so much my telling you what I think about what the scriptures say. Preaching, good biblical preaching, is simply a proclamation of the good news. So often in Christianity, we're so busy trying to get people, trying to somehow make Christianity attractive. John Fisher said one of the most profound things I think I've ever read. He said something along the lines of, why be cute when you are beautiful? And I think a lot of our energy as Christians, we waste trying to make Christianity appealing to people when Christianity is the most naturally appealing thing in the world. What is more appealing than the idea that we can be loved? What is more appealing than the idea that we will be given the power to love? What is more appealing than the idea that we can experience peace in the midst of turmoil? What is more appealing than all of these things? Rather than trying always to be propagandists, when we simply become the people of God, when we are simply what He made us to be, then people will be drawn, I think, rather than are trying to figure out some cool way to present Jesus that will trick people into being believers. You can't be tricked into the kingdom of God. Christian music.

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1: I was thinking about being a disc jockey, you know, Southern disc jockey. I figured I need to kind of get some lip exercises, you know, to be able to pronounce all those words on the radio. And so I come up with a kind of a, I call it a parable in F. Feeling footloose and frisky, a feather-brained fellow forced his fond father to fork over his farthings. He flew far to foreign fields and fritted his fortune, feasting fabulously with faithless friends. Finally, facing famine and fleeced by his fellows in folly, he found himself a feed flinger in a filthy farmyard. Fairly famishing, he feigned he would have filled his frame with foraged food from the fodder fragments. Fooey! My father's flunkies fare far fancier, the frazzled fugitive fumed fervishly. Frankly, facing facts. While frustrated by failure and filled with foreboding, he fled forthwith to his family. Falling at his father's feet, he cried, "Father, I have flunked and fruitlessly forfeited family favor." But the faithful father, forestalling further flinching, frantically flagged the flunkies to fetch forth the finest fatling and fix the feast. Well, the fault-finding fratter frowned on the fickle forgiveness of the former fodderer. His fury flashed, but fussing was futile. The far-sighted father figure, such filial fidelity is fine. But what forbids fervent festivity, for the fugitive is found? Unfurl the flags with flair and let fun and frolic freely flow. Former failures are forgotten, and forgiveness forms the foundation for future fortune. I'm not being facetious.
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Well, the name Sonic Flood is synonymous in Christian music with praise and worship, but that almost wasn't the case. Sonic Flood's roots start with the DC Talk backing band in the mid-90s, and from there, three members formed a band called Zilch and recorded one album under that name. Lead singer Otto Price decided to call it quits, and that's where Jeff Deo came in to fill the gap. But in the midst of recording another straight-up modern rock album, Zilch was persuaded by their record company to do something worship-styled. At first, the band resisted, but eventually, after a name change to Sonic Flood, the worship project was recorded, and when it finally released, there was no turning back. It became a huge hit selling gold. One of the biggest hits from that first Sonic Flood CD featured Lisa Kimmy from Out of Eden. It's I Could Sing of Your Love Forever, a classic that lives on here at Christian Music Rewind. Over

0: 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That's For Him, and I'm Shawn Michaels, here again with this week's Mystery Sound Quiz. Listen up close and see if you can identify this classic movie clip.
1: Ages 3 and up. It's on my box. Ages 3 and up. I'm not supposed to be babysitting Princess Drool.
0: That's this week's Mystery Sound Quiz. And did you figure out that classic movie? Well, all your favorite toys came to life, including Mr. Potato Head on the original Toy Story. Hey, I'm Shawn Michaels, and there's more classics to come this week. Up next, we're going to get inside a classic with Michelle Toombs. 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
9: 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There will be music in the air along the Owensboro Christmas Parade route this year, and not just from floats and marching bands. This year's Grand Marshals are Owensboro's own Blue Ridge Boys. This year

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1: Australian singer Michelle Toombs took Christian music by storm in the late 90s with 5 consecutive number one hits. One of those was from a various artist project called Streams. 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
2: I really thought about my grandma, my grandpa when I sang this song because my grandma has Alzheimer's disease. And my papa is 87 years old and he looks after her, he cooks for her, he cleans for her so she doesn't have to be in a home. So in essence, my papa is holding on to God's strength while my nana is holding on to him. And the song says, hold on to me while I hold on to my father's hand. And it hits a chord in me because it's close to me and it's close to my family.

0: Christian Music Rewind and the former boy band True Vibe. It was formed by Jonathan Lippman, an early member of another mainstream boy band, 98 Degrees. Well, I'm Shawn Michaels. 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
2: 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Welcome to another edition of Steady Ground Replay, your faith soundtrack. Hi, everybody. I'm Randy Miller. So happy you've joined us for the next 2 hours of the music that built our faith, the songs that encouraged us, challenged us, and pointed us to Jesus. Thanks for making us part of your weekend. Today, we will hear from David Meese, Cindy Morgan, DeGarmo and Key, Truth, Crystal Lewis, Phillips, Craig and Dean, and many more. We'll finish hour one with our 70s Heritage Moment song. In hour two, we'll spotlight the hits of 1994, and we'll finish today's show with our Praise and Worship Song of the Week. Let's get started with Point of Grace. They were really establishing themselves as one of the signature vocal groups of the 90s, and this song's a great song about looking forward to that day when we'll be together with the Lord. It's Gather at the River from 1995 on Steady Ground Replay. 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

playing with Michael Card. He was one of those songwriters who made you stop and think, and that song so many books gets at the difference between simply knowing a lot about God and actually knowing Him, and that's from the 1980s, So Many Books. We stay in the 80s with David Meese. 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Here is Are You Ready on Steady Ground Replay.

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1: 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I think it's always good to hear what others think. 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In fact, one of the ladies from our church attends it. But it's just so interesting to hear other people's perspective when they read the scripture and what it means to their heart. But I do think that Bible study is very important to bring you back.
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3: 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WKWC says thank you to Windy Hollow Biscuit House for supporting our students and programming. I once heard someone say, "The happiest people I know are ones who volunteer." 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
0: 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Cindy Morgan had a wonderful way of making faith feel personal. The song isn't about simply knowing things about God. It's about wanting to know Him personally. From 1996, a number 5 Christian AC song, here's Cindy Morgan and I Know You on Steady Ground Replay.

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0: City Ground Replay with DeGarmo and Key, and they were never afraid to challenge their audience. Let's Get Upset is basically a call to quit sitting on the sidelines and get serious about living out our faith. This is Steady Ground Replay. Here's fellow believer in Christ, Jim Brundmeier, on ways to deepen your faith.
1: We become a very social people. We look at podcasts. We look at what's on the text. We look at whatever. But too many times, rather than reading what God says, we like to listen to what man says. So when we dig down into the scriptures, we are gravitating towards the real truth, the truth that will build us for his kingdom, the truth that will make us strong, where we're no longer questioning. We begin to make those decisions because we know the truth in our heart. And, you know, when you look back at Jesus, when he's tempted those 40 days, he didn't try to conquer Satan by his wit. He used the scriptures. Well, God says this. Well, God says this. And that shuts Satan up. So when we know the truth, when we're into his word, Satan is helpless.
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City Ground replay with Roger Breland's Truth and a song entitled A New Heart. It's built around a powerful biblical idea. God can completely change us from the inside out. Next up on Steady Ground Replay from the 1990s is Crystal Lewis. She brings us a familiar worship message with a very contemporary Christian music sound. Here's Shine, Jesus, Shine on Steady Ground Replay.

Steady Ground replay with Crystal Lewis and a former number one song from 1995, Shine, Jesus, Shine. On the way, music from Phillips, Craig & Dean, Susan Ashton, and our 70s Heritage Moments Song of the Week, all on Steady Ground replay.

Steady Ground Replay with Susan Ashton. She had a real gift for taking something familiar and using it to point us towards God. That is Grand Canyon from the 1990s. Next up on Steady Ground Replay from 1991, here's a beautiful moment of reassurance from the scripture-based project Faithful Heart, featuring the instantly recognizable comforting vocals of Kelly Willard. Here's "I'll Prepare a Place for You" on Steady Ground Replay.

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It's time now for our 70s Heritage Moment Song of the Week. Andre Crouch is exactly the kind of artist our 70s Heritage Moment is designed to remember. He was one of the pioneers who helped bridge gospel, contemporary Christian music, and worship music, and his influence reaches far beyond his own recordings. And this song says it about as simply as you can. Jesus is the answer on Steady Ground Replay.

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What a powerful song from Andre Crouch from the 1970s, our 70s Heritage Moment song, Jesus is the Answer. 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

Welcome back to Steady Ground Replay, your faith soundtrack, and we're going back to 1994 for our spotlight this hour. And this was quite a year for contemporary Christian music. Christian radio was getting a polished contemporary sound, but the songs were still talking about real life, relationships, family, uncertainty, faith, and the future. And some of the biggest names in CCM were right in the middle of it. So we're going to hear six songs that were part of the 1994 CCM soundtrack. We're also going to hear how those songs connected with the people listening to them. This is our 1994 Spotlight here on Steady Ground Replay. Here's a great way to start our 1994 Spotlight. Out of the Gray had a beautiful melodic sound, and this song connected with listeners because it tapped into that very human feeling of longing and expectation. Number one Christian AC song for them in 1994. The One I've Been Waiting For, Out of the Gray on Steady Ground Replay.

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0: Betty Brown replaying another song from our spotlight year of 1994. Heaven in the Real World went to number 12 on the Christian AC charts, number 1 on the Christian CHR charts for Stephen Curtis Chapman. In 94, it was helping CCM move into a new direction. In the 90s, instead of making faith something separate from everyday life, Stephen Curtis Chapman was writing about what it meant to live as a Christian right here in the real world. This is Steady Ground Replay. Here's fellow believer Bill Wilkins on his journey of faith.
1: Well, summary, we've got the industrial house, dilapidated neighborhood, trying to start a business with no product, no money, and no job. I was a new believer, and I took God literally, which I still do. And so I went out to the park bench, and I said, God, what do I do? Everything has gone wrong. And you know what? That still small voice says, keep going. I've got this. That was 43 years ago, and inexplicably, the business gradually took off, and even my vast inexperience couldn't seem to stop it. The little business allowed me to get married, eventually raise 4 children, send them to college. It's been the most tangible of miracles.
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We continue our 1994 spotlight with Wayne Watson. This went to number 3 on the Christian AC charts. 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

0: Steady Ground Replay, and another spotlight song from 1994. My favorite Twilo Paris song, God is in Control. It went to number 9 on the AC charts. When life feels uncertain and we're trying to figure out what happens next, the song reminds us that we don't have to be in control because God is. It's time for our Steady Ground Replay station salute. And this week we are saluting Southwest Iowa's most listened to radio station, 96.5 KSOM. And a big thanks to Bill Saluk, Vice President and General Manager, and everyone at KSOM for allowing Steady Ground Replay to be heard in Southwest Iowa. 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
1: Helping people see where they're off, and the best way to do that is Scripture. 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What should I do? You know, where should I go with this?" You know, I try to gently lead them to Christ. Now, that's the case where they weren't believers. But even in the case of believers, if they say, "I'm struggling with something," it's like, okay, well, let's go to the Scriptures.
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It's about surrendering the things that we're carrying to God. 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